0: Adelaide's Classic Hits, Cruise 1323 with another 70s triple play. Rod Stewart, Chris Rea and Neil Young ahead of the sizzling 70s at midday today when we roll out 10 in a row from that decade straight after the news.
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1: 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Where shall I go? And we all come to the same conclusion. 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
12: Hi, I'm Phoebe Humphrey. Australia's job seeker system is being overhauled for the first time in 30 years with Canberra to replace the one-size-fits-all model. It will split people into three streams based on how job-ready they are, meaning there'll be tailored support and different requirements based on each job seeker's situation. The government says the overhaul will better help the long-term unemployed. The coalition is slamming the government's response to the latest group of ISIS brides in Australia. A cohort of 19 women and children landed in Sydney and Melbourne last night, but no arrests were made. Nationals leader Matt Canavan telling Nine Labor isn't doing enough.
13: We've effectively got the situation here where the Syrian government has decided who comes into Australia, not the Australian government. The Australian government's taken a hands-off approach.
12: Fragile peace talks between the US and Iran continue, although Iran's supreme leader has accused America of breaching the ceasefire through its latest strikes. One of the nation's biggest motoring groups says drivers are being hit with higher fuel taxes at the same time as road funding is being cut. The NRMA says its analysis shows nearly $4 billion has been stripped from road and transport spending over 4 years. Spokesman Peter Currie fears that'll come at a cost of lives.
14: We're seeing Australians die on our roads every day. I mean, that's a reality. Road funding is one of the things that we can do to save lives.
12: And a new report suggests the number of AI data centres in Australia threatens the country's transition to renewable energy. Greenpeace says the power-hungry data centres could demand more new electricity over the coming years than Australia's cars or homes.
11: Cruise 1323 Sport.
12: In sport, the stage is set for a blockbuster Origin opener in Sydney tonight. The biggest change for New South Wales is the inclusion of debutante Ethan Strange, replacing the injured Mitch Moses at 5'8". Former Blues skipper Paul Gallen giving Ethan a glowing review.
15: One of the biggest, most strongest, powerful running 5'8" in the game. And mentally and emotionally, I think he'll be ready also. So he won't miss a beat, mate. He'll be ready. He'll be right to go.
12: They're on Nine. And former Essendon coach James Hurd says he's keen to lead the club again after the sacking of Brad Scott. That's the latest news and sport.
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17: A shower or two and 19 today. Partly cloudy 18 tomorrow. Showers for Friday 19 and showers 18 on Saturday. 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
0: G'day Adelaide, it's Huggy on your Wednesday morning. A 70s triple play coming up in the next 15 minutes. We've got one of Olivia Newton-John's very early songs and a big 007 hit for you as well. But to kickstart this hour, ironically, Billy Joel is moving in at the same time as he's moving out on Cruise 1323.

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Adelaide's Classic Hits Cruise 1323 with a 70s triple play that includes a very, very early song from Olivia Newton-John. Almost a country classic. It's coming up soon.

0: 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We love the 70s, when no one ever said,
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0: Adelaide's Classic Hits Cruise 1323 with the 11 o'clock update for you in a moment. We're kicking off next hour with the David Bowie song that was rushed onto the Ziggy Stardust album at the very last minute. The record company basically decided about a week before it was due to be released that it needed a more kind of commercial sounding single. So Bowie reluctantly put it onto the album, and ironically, it ended up becoming one of his biggest and, I guess, most defining songs, and we'll play it for you next.
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17: Hi, I'm Phoebe Humphrey. The opposition leader has accused the federal government of rolling out the welcome mat to the so-called ISIS brides. It comes after another group of women and children touched down in Australia overnight after leaving a camp in Syria. Angus Taylor says it's weak.
18: Government's rolled out the welcome mat to people who have turned their backs on our country and our values
3: to support ISIS, an organisation that has committed egregious brutality and atrocity across the world.
17: The Employment Minister will unveil a major shake-up to Australia's job seeker program, the biggest in 30 years. Amanda Rishworth will tell the National Press Club today that the current mutual obligations activities aren't helping enough people actually get into work. A new model will replace the one-size-fits-all system, introducing three streams of support based on individual needs. Penny Wong has inked a number of deals during a Quad meeting in New Delhi. Australia is meeting with the United States, India and Japan, the foreign minister signing an agreement between the four nations on critical minerals and boosting maritime surveillance across the Indo-Pacific. And new research forecasts the number of young Aussies diagnosed with bowel cancer will double within the next 20 years. Nearly 1,900 Australians are diagnosed each year, or around five new cases a day. Medical oncologist Dr. Prasad Kure says we need a new approach.
19: If this trend continues, it's doubling every 15 years. So we will be facing a major healthcare challenge and a huge burden on the healthcare system itself.
16: Cruise 1323 Sport.
17: In sport, New South Wales assistant Matt King is confident his men will cope well in tonight's wet and slippery conditions for Game 1 of State of Origin at Sydney's Accor Stadium. King says they've prepared for it.
20: We've got some very smart footy players too that are aware of the conditions, what they need to do. We'll go out there full of confidence in our footy, and we'll be smart when we get near a sideline. And realistically, kicking's always important, but extra important in wet weather.
17: And Aussie Adam Walton has scored the biggest win of his career, downing former world number one Daniil Medvedev at Roland Garros. That's the latest news and sport.
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21: A shower or two and 19 today, partly cloudy 18 tomorrow, showers for Friday 19 and showers 18 on Saturday. 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
0: One of my very favourite bands is T-Rex, and they're coming up to kick off another 70s triple play in the next 20 minutes. And while we're talking about glam rock, one of the biggest was David Bowie, especially around the Ziggy Stardust time. And we're kicking off the hour with a song that I mentioned wasn't supposed to be on the album. With about 2 weeks to go, his record company said, "Listen, David, we need something on there that sounds a lot more commercial than the rest of this album." So Bowie reluctantly put Starman onto it, and it ended up becoming one of his biggest and most defining songs. It's an absolute beauty. We're going to play it for you to kick off this hour on Cruise 1323.

Adelaide's Classic Hits Cruise 1323 with a 70s triple play for you. And right in the middle is the Captain and Tennille's Love Will Keep Us Together. And they were together for a long, long time. But after they split up, Tennille actually started spilling her guts about how bad it was behind the scenes. Apparently, the captain wasn't all that great a bloke. Of course, he has since passed away. But that song is still a cracker, and it's coming up after this on Cruise 1323. She's my

0: 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We love the 70s, when no one ever said,
1: "Ugh, I need to plug in my car."
0: And the music sounded like this. 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

0: Classic Hits Cruise 13:23 ahead of round 12 AFL action starting tomorrow night. And our match of the day on Saturday afternoon, the game that's not on free-to-air TV, is one of last week's losers against one of last week's winners, but not as you would expect, because the Sydney Swans were the losers last weekend and they're playing against Richmond, who were winners. Who would have figured that? So it could go either way, I guess. We'll find out on Saturday arvo, and then straight after that, we'll roll into the jukebox on Saturday night from 6, thanks to Phil Hoffman Travel.
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1: Have you guys ever asked Siri what 0 divided by 0 is? Oh, it's on every iPhone. Just watch. This is what it does. It's a fraction, so. Hey, Siri, what's 0 divided by 0?
2: Imagine that you have 0 cookies, and you split them evenly among 0 friends. How many cookies does each person get? 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And Cookie Monster is sad that there are no cookies. And you're sad that you have no friends.
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0: 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And then we are launching into the sizzling 70s. We kick off the hour with 10 in a row from that decade. It includes Aussie music icon Russell Morris. We'll hear the song that everybody still thinks is sung by Cat Stevens, but it's not. And Pabro Cruises' Love Will Find a Way within the next 10 minutes on Cruise.
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1: I'm Cam Luke and I'm sitting across Adam Cooney, the Brownlow medalist. And every week on the Armchair Experts, we break down the biggest AFL moment. 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
14: Hi, I'm Phoebe Humphrey. Australia's job seeker system is getting its biggest shake-up in decades, with the government scrapping the one-size-fits-all approach. Instead, people will be grouped based on how close they are to finding work, with support tailored to their individual needs. Westpac has been fined $26 million for failing to respond to financial hardship requests. The federal court ruling the bank didn't respond to more than 200 between 2017 and 2023 within the time required by law. The latest inflation figures are out ahead of next month's Reserve Bank meeting. Annual headline inflation has eased to 4.2% in April, down from 4.6%. But the trim mean, the RBA's preferred measure, has actually ticked up 0.1% to 3.4%. Domestic violence services are preparing for a spike in calls due to Game 1 of Origin. The latest data from DV Connect in Queensland reveals there was a 37% increase in calls to its women's line the day after the opener in 2024, while calls to its men's line saw a 71% jump on game night compared to the monthly average. If you or someone you know needs help, call 1-800-RESPECT. No arrests have been made regarding a second group of ISIS brides and their children who arrived back in Australia last night. Former AFP Detective Superintendent David Craig has told Sky he's not sure why.
15: It's very perplexing. There's a declared area offence, which is a very simple offence to prove.
14: And Telstra has swung the axe on more jobs. The telco will cut 111 roles as it continues its restructure.
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14: In sport, Maroons assistant Matt Ballon says they've done their homework on Blues debutant Ethan Strange ahead of tonight's State of Origin opener. Strange has been thrust into the New South Wales side to partner Nathan Cleary in the halves. Ballon says they're well aware of his strengths.
18: We're aware of him. He's obviously a great player. So, you know, we've had a look at what his game attributes contain and just had a look at how we'll defend that.
14: And in AFL, James Hurd says he's keen to coach Essendon again if the club wants him. It's after Brad Scott was sacked fact yesterday. That's the latest news and sport.
16: Ladies, winter pants and jeans, tops, knitwear and jackets are pouring in the door at Leslie's of Gawler, 100 Murray Street. Get in quick.
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14: A shower or two and 19 today, partly cloudy 18 tomorrow, showers for Friday 19 and showers 18 on Saturday. 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
1: 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The reign of terror. 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
13: Hi Adelaide, Fiona Ellis-Jones here from Your News Now. It's a pleasant 17 degrees this afternoon, but we can't let this warm autumn weather fool us. 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
14: Chance of showers and 19 today. It's currently 17 degrees. I'm Jackie Lim with the 1 o'clock update. A 40-year-old man from the Northern Territory is dead after a fatal crash in the state's far north yesterday. An SUV collided head-on with a road train on the Stuart Highway north of Glendambo. The road train is being moved from the scene today. Police are investigating a stabbing in Beaumont. A 38-year-old man suffered non-life-threatening injuries in the incident and was rushed to hospital for treatment. The victim and suspect are known to each other. A shortlist of two bidders are in a battle to take over the ailing Whyalla Steelworks. Premier Pete Malinauskas has told the ABC there's a couple of good offers on the table.
15: M Resources and Jindal. M Resources being an Australian-owned enterprise, principally owned by billionaire Matt Lattimore. And then Jindal, which is one of the world's largest steel producers, which is an Indian company.
14: He's also confirmed they're continuing talks with Aussie firm BlueScope. The latest inflation data has just dropped. CPI came in at a lower than expected 4.2% in the 12 months to April, down from 4.6%. Trimmed mean inflation, which is what the RBA prefers to look at, rose slightly from 3.3% to 3.4%. There's been a mass casualty incident in the US with a paper mill imploding in Washington state. Multiple people have been killed with others missing after a tank full of toxic chemicals collapsed in on itself. The victims suffered chemical burns while others inhaled the vapors. And the AFL Fans Association is backing a push for Neil Danaher to be honoured with a statue outside the MCG. But President Ron Isco says it's up to the Melbourne Cricket Club.
11: I'd love to be part of the consultation because I know what I'd be telling them. Absolutely 100%. Why would you even think about it for more than a second?
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14: In sport, Port have given Xavier Bamett a lifeline, snapping him up with their first pick in the mid-season draft last night. 21-year-old North Adelaide ruckman Alex Van Wyk also heading to the Power after impressing at Alberton over the summer. While former Swan Hugo Hall-Kahn is heading to the Crows, they took him with their only pick. And Kim Birrell has made the second round of the French Open for the very first time with a shock win over fifth seed Jessica Pegula. Alexei Poprin was eliminated, but wildcard Adam Walton pulled off a stunning upset, downing fifth seed Daniil Medvedev. Tonight, Tanasi Kokkinakis and James Duckworth take to the court for round two.
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14: Chance of a shower in 19 today, cloudy in 18 tomorrow, and showers on Friday, a top of 19. It's currently 17 degrees, and our new iHeart app has had a major facelift. 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
19: Yeah, it's Belko this afternoon. And notice the Pope has come out and said AI is evil. In fact, His Holiness is saying that it could lead to the slavery of humanity. It's already done that, Your Holiness, seriously. We're using it to work out our gym techniques, where to go on holidays, what food to eat. In fact, if you write in there, write an unhinged bio of me, see what it spits out. It's a bit close to the truth. Peter Asher, of course, one of the most famous producers working with the Beatles and Buddy Holly back in the day, was working for Linda Ronstadt in the mid-70s, created a great sound for her, one of his picks for her on the way. A classic hits, Cruise 1323. She keeps

Playing through Brompton and Hendon this afternoon. Classic hits, Cruise 1323. That's the Monkees from the serious side of their musical business. A far cry from when they answered the ad for four crazy lads to do a Beatles type band for TV. Lasted 3 years, but they did go on to musical success. A lot of them having hits individually. Mike Nesmith and Davy Jones being two of them. Time for a 70s triple play right now. This is the song that started it all, The Dire Straits on Cruise.

0: 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We love the 70s when no one ever said...
1: Hang on, someone's FaceTiming me.
0: 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Classic hits. 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

0: 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Cruise 1323 with the great Linda Ronstadt from the mid-70s. Winding up that triple play for you right there. Peter Asher was one of her producers. He worked with the Beatles and Buddy Holly and Roy Orbison over the years. That's why a lot of those songs were redone with her twist by the time the mid-70s came around. It's So Easy being one of them. Hey, it's been 10 years since the David Roche Gallery started to do its thing. There's a free exhibition on from now till the 1st of August. The gallery is celebrating 10 years of opening their Fermoy House and the remarkable decorative arts collection that everyone comes to SA for. A lot of European and British collections are there. A lot of Australian artists associated with the Jam Factory as well. Take your opportunity to go and have a look. You need to book your tickets, even though they're free. You'll find those links at the Cruise 1323 website.
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1: People who enjoy winter seem mentally unstable. Right? Some of those winter activities should get you committed. It's like, look, we love you. We're just worried. I mean, yesterday we caught you walking through the woods with tennis rackets tied to your feet. This morning we saw you sweeping the frozen lake. What's next? You sitting in a sled being pulled by dogs? Get some help.
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But when his drinking, lusting, and his hunger for power became known to more and more people, the demands to do something about this outrageous man began.

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1: Gresh and O'Connell, getting you home from five. This is Adelaide's Classic Hits, Cruise 1323. After not taking a single player in the 2025 draft, the Power have selected a pair of fresh recruits in this year's mid-season draft. 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
15: Of showers and 19 today. It's currently 17 degrees. I'm Jackie Lim with the 2 o'clock update. A fatal crash in the state's far north has claimed the life of a 40-year-old man from the Northern Territory. Early yesterday morning, a jeep and road train collided head-on on the Stuart Highway north of Glendambo. Major Crash is investigating the cause of the accident, with the road train not able to be moved from the scene until tomorrow. It's the 46th life lost on SA roads this year. SAPOL have arrested another 70 domestic violence offenders in the latest statewide crackdown. Police targeted 351 offenders during Operation Storm Days of Action in April. Two bidders are in the running to take over the Whyalla Steelworks. Premier Pete Malinowskis revealing the shortlist today, with M Resources and Jindal Steel duking it out, while Aussie firm BlueScope is a surprise omission in the multi-billion dollar sales process. The successful bidder will be announced within months. The Treasurer is welcoming the easing in inflation, crediting the cut in the petrol excise. Headline inflation came in at 4.2% in the 12 months to April, down from 4.6%. Jim Chalmers says halving the fuel excise has taken away some of the sting.
0: Automotive fuel fell 7% in April. It was rising 32.8% in March, and that's why we stepped in. Treasury analysis shows that our cut to the fuel excise reduced headline inflation by around half of a percentage point.
15: And the MFS is boosting its response to dangerous chemicals, with 19 fireys completing a new specialist training course. It comes as hazmat incidents have risen by more than 20% in recent years.
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15: In sport, Kim Birrell is advancing to round two of the French Open for the first time. She came back from a set down to beat American Jess Pegula 1-6, 6-3, 6-3 overnight. Birrell also congratulating fellow Aussie Adam Walton, who beat Daniil Medvedev in a marathon five-setter.
17: And I was inspired by his win. And when you see someone have a result like that, it does give you like a little bit of a pep in your step.
15: To NRL, and the State of Origin kicks off tonight between New South Wales and Queensland in Sydney. And a pink ball could replace a traditional red ball to avoid stoppages during the summer of cricket here in Australia.
16: Ladies, winter pants and jeans, tops, knitwear and jackets are pouring in the door at Leslie's of Gawler, 100 Murray Street. 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
15: Chance of a shower in 19 today, cloudy and 18 tomorrow, and showers on Friday a top of 19. It's currently 17 degrees, and our new iHeart app has had a major facelift. 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
1: It's Belko keeping you company this afternoon. Not sure if I like this. There's rumours going around a few Adelaide restaurants may be taking on the Sydney Toff, that is doing surcharges for large group bookings, which is not good news for art students who love to go out but don't have much money. Now, speaking of art students, one of the most famous who decided to give up their careers for music are on the way. One of Aussie's best who really came to the fore in Crocodile Dundee. They're soon on Classic Hits, Cruise 1323.

up with the classic hits you're loving now. And lots of them. 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

through Devon Park and Kilkenny Classic Hits, Cruise 1323. That's the Tourist, who later became Eurythmics. That's from the early 80s. Took about 4 or 5 years for Eurythmics to be realised, but Dave and Annie on a trip to Sydney thought something's got to change, and that was the start as we get into one of Australia's biggest exports right now. LRB launching another 70s triple play here at Cruise. Through Devon Park and Kilkenny Classic Hits, Cruise 1323, that's the Tourist, who later became Eurythmics. That's from the early 80s. Took about 4 or 5 years for Eurythmics to be realised, but Dave and Annie on a trip to

0: 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We love the 70s, when no one ever said,
1: "That is way too much chest hair."
0: And the music sounded like this. 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

0: and the Die Hard Classic Hits, Cruise 1323. Glen Campbell, all those road cowboys, we know who you are. Mental as anything in there too, those art students who right now would find it very hard to pay those extra surcharges for large group bookings in restaurants. Don't take on the Sydney Toff, you Adelaide restaurant. Seriously, do not. Just keep it nice and cheap for those that like to be real. Like young Leo French, a young Adelaide singer about to take on one of the biggest steps in his life. He's only 19. He's been accepted into the Royal Academy of Music literally months after finishing Year 12. So he's heading to London later this year to work at the Con, as they say. Elton John's been there, Jacob Collier, Annie Lennox. But before he goes, he's asking us to join him for a special fundraising recital. This is happening tomorrow night at St. Peter's Cathedral. He needs a bit of support for his first year overseas. It's $40 a head if you wish to go at St. Peter's in North Adelaide. Tomorrow night, if you're keen to find out more, there are links at cruise1323.com.au.
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2: Stole my daughter's car. 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Right? 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I'd be fuming right now. I couldn't get it over 33. So I ring her and go, why don't you turn the limiter off?
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0: getting you home with a laugh from five. This is Adelaide's Classic Hits Cruise 1323. Don't forget Sports Day back from six, no doubt, picking apart the mid-season draft. Of course, the AFL's not the only target. The Sandful also feeling the effects. League leaders, Woodville West Torrens, have had their premiership hopes dashed with three of their key players taken into the draft. More of that being unpacked tonight.
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16: 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Rosewater building fire causing delays on Grand Junction Road near Margaret Terrace. Birds electrical work as well, Lower North East Road Paradise, plus ongoing rug work, South Road, Byland South, Glenburn Road, Tranmere, Richmond Road at Keswick, also for Wakefield Road, Mawson Lakes, Gorge Road, Paradise, the Port Rover Expressway, Wingfield, Englevale Road, Hillier and Greenhill Road in Unley, Cameras, Balmoral Road, Durnan, Court 23 Street, Balvin, and also Wattle Street at Balvin as well. 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
18: Lots of showers and 19 today. It's currently 17 degrees. I'm Jackie Lim with the 3 o'clock update. There's been a hold-up in moving a road train involved in a fatal accident in the state's far north. The crash happened on the Stuart Highway north of Glendambo yesterday morning, claiming the life of a 40-year-old man from the NT. Major crash is investigating, with the truck set to be removed tomorrow. The man's death marks the 46th life lost on SA Road so far this year. Australia's largest motoring group says billions are being pulled out of road funding. The NRMA saying its analysis of the budget shows nearly $4 billion fewer dollars will go towards transport over the next 4 years. Spokesman Peter Currey worries the cuts will be reflected in the road toll.
19: It's 1,333 deaths in 1 year in 12 months is clearly way too high for a nation like Australia. If we're going to reduce those deaths, a big part of that needs to be investing in road funding and making our roads safer.
18: A stabbing in Beaumont last night is not believed to have been a random attack. A 38-year-old man escaped life-threatening injuries and is now recovering in hospital. Two bidders are in the running to take over the Whyalla Steelworks. M Resources and Jindal Steel are the two front runners. Premier Pete Malinauskas has told the ABC discussions are continuing with BlueScope.
20: BlueScope being an Australian company like M, BlueScope continues to be engaged with the enterprise here in Whyalla, and they've been very important contributors to the process up until this point.
18: And Westpac has been fined $26 million for failing to respond to financial hardship requests. The federal court ruling the bank didn't respond to more than 200 requests from customers struggling to meet their home loan, credit card and personal loan repayments.
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18: In sport, Port Adelaide's picked up a couple of players in the mid-season draft. They used their first pick to give an AFL lifeline to Xavier Bammett from North Melbourne's VFL side. And 21-year-old North Adelaide ruckman Alex Van Wyk is also off to the power. The Crows used their only pick to bring in former Swan Hugo Hall-Khan. And a shock first round loss to Daniil Medvedev at the French Open. The two-time Oz Open runner-up going down to Aussie wildcard Adam Walton in five sets.
21: Not easy match. Didn't play my best tennis. Didn't manage to raise my level enough to win the whole match. And that's why I lost.
0: Ladies, winter pants and jeans, tops, knitwear and jackets are pouring in the door at Leslie's of Gawler, 100 Murray Street. 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
18: Chance of a shower and 19 today, cloudy and 18 tomorrow, and showers on Friday a top of 19. It's currently 17 degrees, and our new iHeart app has had a major facelift. 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
16: Afternoon, Coromandel Valley. It's Bilko. I can't thank a bunch of volunteer rescue people enough for the past 48 hours. Neighbours of mine lost their greyhound, were pulling their hair out trying to find the little critter. But thanks to the Lost Dogs of Adelaide Facebook page, you've got this army of volunteers that work 24-7. They're relentless in getting their quarry and they succeed 99.9% of the time. Can't thank you enough, and my neighbours can't either. It's been incredible. Our sizzling 70s triple plays are lined up for you to go. And a song that was originally a doo-wop song in the 50s has now become one of those, I suppose, thank you songs for roadies everywhere. The great Jackson Browne and his song Stay. On the way at Cruise 1323.

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0: through Westlake's Angola Classic Hits, Cruise 1323, 1965, the Rolling Stones song that changed their fortunes. Till then, they'd done all these blues covers, but their manager encouraged Mick and Keith to come up with their own material for the first time, marking that the Beatles were in their sights. I mean, Lennon and McCartney were a thing. Why not Mick and Keith doing the same thing? And that was how it all started. 70s Triple Play on the way next, and a song that roadies everywhere appreciate, thanks to one man.
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2: 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Rosewater house fire causing dramas on a Grand Junction Road near Margaret Terrace. 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Plus ongoing road works, Glenburn Road, Tranmere, Bridge Road, Parra Hills West, Tapleys Hill Road at West Beach. 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

0: 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Cruise 1323, Jackson Browne, honouring roadies everywhere. The Loadouts stay often on stage during their live tour. They play that song and the roadies would pack up around them, almost like, come on guys, pizzas are waiting. I love it. It's ending off another 70s triple play for us right there. Hey, one of the final events of SA History Month is taking place in CV Road Friday afternoon from 2. Antiques Roadshow is back as part of our History Fest. The theme this year is Connections, exploring the extraordinary that can be uncovered in our everyday lives. If you have anything that's in your back shed, you may want to get appraised. 2 o'clock Friday afternoon, the Tunga Henry Gallery in Seaview Road at Henley Beach. Love to get you along. Not sure if it's being filmed for the TV show. I did watch that episode of Frasier the other night about them being connected to the Romanovs. Boy, did that fall apart dramatically.
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2: Be careful with the clothes you buy when you're getting fat and then you lose weight and get... You got to change your wardrobe accordingly, don't... I threw on a mesh shirt for when I lost weight a long time ago and I went to work out in it. Thank God I walked by a mirror. I was like, oh, no. I look like a bag of avocados.
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0: Adelaide's Classic Hits Cruise 1323. If you need a laugh this afternoon, Christian O'Connell will do that from 5 o'clock. Don't forget Sports Day back from 6. News on the way. There's a further fishing ban being put in place for the next 12 months as that algal bloom fallout continues to grow. There's other sources that say it's not, but that isn't the case. Details to come.
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13: 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Walkley Heights are smashed. Walkley's Road, Grand Junction Road. Road closes due to a fire. That's Grand Junction Road, Margaret Street, Rosewater. Salisbury Downs are smashed. 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Richmond Road, Keswick, Gorge Road, Paradise, the Port River Expressway, Wingfield, Anglevale Road, Hillier, and Greenhill Road in Unley. 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
15: Down to 11 tonight. It's currently 18 degrees. I'm Jackie Loom with the 4 o'clock update. South Australia's seventh Domestic Violence Day of Action has resulted in 70 arrests. 351 offenders were targeted, with officers attending 443 properties during Operation Storm Days action last month. SAPOL continues to work with other services in a multi-agency response to domestic abuse. A short list of two bidders are in a battle to take over the ailing Whyalla Steelworks. M Resources and Jindal Steel making it to the top of the list, but Aussie firm BlueScope is a surprise omission in the multi-billion dollar sales process. A man's been stabbed in an eastern suburb street overnight. The victim, a 38-year-old man, was rushed to hospital with non-life-threatening injuries after the incident in Beaumont. Police say the suspect and victim are known to each other. The Defence Minister has brushed aside questions about what Australia will do if AUKUS subs never arrive. It comes after former Ambassador to the US, Joe Hockey, said he was worried America wouldn't be able to deliver its end of the deal. But Richard Miles is adamant the subs will get here.
16: AUKUS is happening, and I'm really confident that we will see the Virginia-class submarine, the first come in the early 2030s, and the remainder come on the timeframe that's been agreed.
15: And 19 South Australian firefighters are now better prepared for dangerous chemical incidents after completing a new round of specialist training. The two-week course teaching advanced skills in handling hazardous materials, from identifying risks to cleaning up spills. The MFS says the extra training comes as hazmat incidents continue to climb, with a 20% rise in recent years.
14: Cruise 1323 Sport.
15: In sport, Kim Birrell has joined Adam Walton in scoring one of the biggest upsets of the opening week in Paris. Birrell fought back from a set down to defeat world number 5 Jessica Pegula in a three-set thriller. The massive victory coming just hours after Walton pulled off the greatest win of his career, defeating world number 1 Daniil Medvedev in a five-set marathon. In cricket, a pink ball could replace a traditional red ball to avoid stoppages this summer. The IOC considering a proposal where a ball could be swapped if play is halted due to bad light and venue lights turned on. And a few days off for the New York Knicks as they await the winner of the NBA's Western Conference Finals. The series return to Oklahoma City today, with the Thunder and San Antonio locked at 2 games each.
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15: Down to 11 tonight, cloudy and 18 tomorrow, and showers on Friday, a top of 19. It's currently 18 degrees, and our new iHeart app has had a major facelift. 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
0: Almost knockoff time. Bilko keeping you company till then. I noticed last Thursday, Kanara Wines were saying they're about to move into a new chapter. Nicole and Drew apparently moving into a different part of their wine range. Any of that Cabernet or Sauvignon or Shiraz that can make its way to our boardroom, the bosses would really appreciate that. Our sizzling 70s triple plays continue with a band that was a very backhanded tribute to Smokey Robinson, except they got the spelling wrong. You'll know what I mean when you hear it. Classic hits, Cruise 1323.

0: Pearl and Malin's classic hits, Cruise 1323. Netherlands band Shocking Blue, the song that changed everything for them. They formed in The Hague, that place of international renown, of course. Everything was going great for the band. They loved their psychedelic rock. Robbie Van Leeuwen was their guitarist. He also played another band called The Motions that were big around that part of the world. They always had a male singer, but Robbie wanted something a bit more strong and more distinctive, so he found Mariska Verez performing in a club, and the rest, as they say, is history. Of course, Bananarama redid that song in the mid-80s, became a hit all over again. We love the hits. We love the 70s. Another triple play lined up, ready to go next with a tribute band for the great Smokey Robinson. Or were they? They got their spelling wrong.
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2: 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And Rosewater, Grand Junction Road closed near Margaret Street with a house fire there. We've got a smash in Salisbury Downs, Kings Road, Lavender Drive. 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Cameras, Duthie Street, Malvern, Main Avenue, Fruville, Northeast Road, Gillis Plains and Wattle Street at Malvern as well. 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
9: There's Anna Mangiarelli here on 7 News live to the Mid-North for the latest on the search for Gus Lamont. My police swooped on a cyclist with a tennis racket in Adelaide's north. And Alistair Clarkson's in Adelaide. We reveal who he's here to see.
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17: Down to 11 tonight, cloudy and 18 tomorrow, and showers on Friday, a top of 19. It's currently 17 degrees, and our new iHeart app has had a major facelift. 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

0: 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He'd had Off the Wall a year previous, and then his dad said the band's getting back together as the Jacksons, and that was their big hit from 1980 with Michael out front. Just been watching that Channel 9 documentary on the Michael Jackson story. It's left me just empty. The family fighting over his estate, those allegations, the way he left the world. You need to go and look at it on Nine now if you want to really get into the crux of it. But I think it does change everything for the great man. Yeah.
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0: Adelaide's Classic Hits, Cruise 1323. We'll check 5 o'clock news shortly. Sports Day back from 6 tonight. No doubt looking at the Swan player who's now going to become a Crow. And who have Port brought on? Last year never did anything in the mid-season draft. Now they've got three new players. And how's the Sandful been affected with their top league players being drafted as well? Sports Day, we'll get into that. Christian O'Connell getting home next.
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11: 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Walkley Heights and Smash Walkley's Road, Grand Junction Road and Rosewater, Grand Junction Road closed near Margaret Street after a fire there. Salisbury Downs and Smash Kings Road, Lavender Drive. 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Cameras to Alawuna Avenue, Mitchell Park, Northeast Road, Gillis Plains and Raglan Avenue in Edwardstown. Bowel cancer is Australia's deadliest cancer for people aged 25 to 54. 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That's Adelaide's latest traffic.
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13: Down to 11 tonight. It's currently 17 degrees. I'm Jackie Lim with the 5 o'clock update. Two bidders are in the running to take over the Whyalla Steelworks. Premier Pete Malinauskas telling the ABC M Resources and Jindal Steel are leading the charge.
14: And the two best propositions that we've got on the table, coming down from 5, before that 12, before that 70, is now these two final bidders. But we still do remain engaged with BlueScope should they wish to exercise their right of last offer.
13: The successful bidder will be announced within months. There's still a heavy police and MFS presence at a Rosewater house destroyed by fire. It's understood those inside managed to get out just before the blaze took hold, with investigations into the cause now underway. The Treasurer has played down hopes that the cut to the fuel excise could be extended. It comes after inflation eased from 4.6% to 4.2%, thanks largely to the drop in fuel prices. But Jim Chalmers is lowering expectations they might keep it in place beyond the end of June.
9: We're not anticipating extending that or expecting to extend it, but we keep it under review really from week to week. And that's because what we're trying to do here is to provide cost of living relief in the most responsible way that we can, and that means in this case, in a temporary way.
13: The MFS is boosting its response to dangerous chemicals, with 19 fireys completing their new specialist training course. It comes as hazmat incidents have risen by more than 20% in recent years. The MFS says detection, decontamination and incident control training will help crews better handle chemical spills, transport emergencies and unknown substances across the state. And the federal court has fined Westpac $26 million for failing to respond to more than 200 financial hardship requests.
12: Cruise 1323 Sport.
13: In sport, Port have given Xavier Bamett a lifeline, snapping him up with their first pick in the mid-season draft. 21-year-old North Adelaide ruckman Alex Van Wyk also heading to the Power after impressing at Alberton over the summer. Former Swan Hugo Hall-Kahn is heading to the Crows. They snapped him up with their only pick. In the NRL, the Maroons will begin their Shield defence in enemy territory tonight. It's expected to be a soggy affair for the Origin opener, with rain forecast for kickoff in Sydney. And tonight at the French Open, Tanasi Kokkinakis and James Duckworth take to the court for round two.
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13: Down to 11 tonight, cloudy and 18 tomorrow, and showers on Friday a top of 19. It's currently 17 degrees, and our new iHeart app has had a major facelift. 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
20: Hey, it's the Christian O'Connell Show. Welcome. I hope you're having a good week so far. On today's show, three-word Wednesday. Tell me about the story of your week so far. You can share yours, 0475031043. That's the show text number, 0475031043. And what is in your car boot right now? Intern Pete has joined our show, and he has shovels and an entire cutlery drawer in his boot. I couldn't believe it. What is in your car boot? Coming up next, then, your week so far in Three Word Wednesday, here on the Christian O'Connell Show.

0: Jason O'Connell's show, my three-word Wednesday is move your kid. That's what I had to say to someone yesterday. Move your kid. I am in a lot of pain with my back. I've really hurt my back. And yesterday, I had to have a lunch with a client, and it was the worst possible thing, but they were delightful. But it was just sat for 2 hours, and it's the physio. I had a physio session yesterday. It was like, you cannot be sitting for more than 10 minutes. You could get up, move, heat, all the stuff you just have to do, and the stretching and all this. So I had this 2 hour lunch, and sat there, and then I had to get in a taxi for half an hour. And then I had to move my apartment in this Airbnb down two flights of stairs. So I had to repack a suitcase because everything had just been thrown on the floor because Christian from 4 days ago didn't have the bath back on Sunday, just chunking crap everywhere. I'm home alone. A man will go feral within 5 minutes of being left alone.
1: Yep.
0: Seriously, it was like Breaking Bad in there. Is this a meth lab or is this a professional executive? There's just stuff everywhere. I was actually annoyed with myself. Like, why do you do this? Like, throwing it everywhere. So you want it to go bending down. Ah, it's okay, just to back it up. And then obviously I've got a suitcase. And I suddenly thought, well, at least I'm going downstairs now rather than trying to go up would be a bit harder. However, as we know, force equals mass times acceleration. And as I'm going down the stairs, the suitcase is pulling me down. Because my back, I haven't got that ability to sort of pull back and jam up. It's just, I don't want to lock it up. It's agony. It's like these spasms that go all the way through. As I'm coming down the stairs, slightly out of control, I've got not only a suitcase pulling me down, my backpack is on, so there's weight. It's like there's a hand pushing me down the stairs and a suitcase pulling me down as well. And just that moment, the lady in the apartment opposite mine is trying to get two small children out of a double buggy. One of them, because this is what kids do, is looking at me, because obviously he would do. There's a man sweating in distress, moving at velocity down the stairs, who's not in control of his own body. Why wouldn't a kid? Then he moves towards the first run and puts his foot on there. And that's when I go, move your kids! Because I'm like, I'm coming down at a rapid gaining of knots as well. Otherwise, I'm coming on top of him.
1: There's no stopping.
0: And maybe getting in that double buggy.
2: Oh, no.
0: And I'm not sure I want to get out of that double buggy. Can I have one of their little retainers? Can I have the little dummy or something, please, in a couple of hours? So this poor woman then reacted with a speed that only a mum can do. This is a flashing. Moves him away. You know, like you've seen disaster movies.
1: Yes, yeah, yeah.
0: And sort of shields him. With herself.
1: Get away from the crazy man.
0: And I just managed to graze her and correct.
1: She sacrificed herself.
0: Oh, it's incredible, incredible story. All right, three-word Wednesday from you guys. Just got engaged. Congratulations. That's what great news. If you want, share the details. What happened last night? Someone else's three-word Wednesday, need to win. That's either a state of origin vibe or someone who's just at a supermarket right now wants to get a working trolley with four working wheels. Why are the trolleys of Australia also shonky? No,
1: are they not this shonky in England?
0: No!
2: Really? No.
0: They're all... It's incredible. Incredible story. All right, three-word Wednesday from you guys. Just got engaged. Congratulations. That's what great news. If you want, share the details. What happened last night? Someone else's three-word Wednesday, need to win.

0: Christian O'Connell Show. And now I want to know what is in people's boots. So much stuff is in the boots of our cars. I think there are two types of people in this world. There are people that have a spotless one, right? It's actually really clean. I'm not one of those. And there's people, there's stuff that's just in there. Some of it's useful. Some of it is this other stuff that you never got round because it's out of sight, out of mind. It's probably been in there. Like for me, there's a bag of stuff from my recently departed mother-in-law from 2 years ago. I took a load of her stuff to the op shop. And there was one bag I just never got round to doing. It's still there. It's three of those old people grabbers.
1: Oh, right. Yep. She had three of them.
0: Yeah, yeah. Weekend one and two midweek cheeky ones. There's just so much junk in a car boot. Intern Pete, what is in your car boot?
2: Way too much. When we were talking about this yesterday, because I was revealing that my entire family always has a shovel. And we all have shovels. Yeah. But we're farmers, right?
0: You live in the city. There's no farmland around here. You live, you don't live anywhere near. You're at least an hour from farmland.
2: Do you know what? When you say that, I could not be any more city, to be fair. Like, it's literally back.
0: There's no need for shovels in the boot unless you're up to someone else.
2: So I thought, what is in my boot? So I opened it yesterday. I've taken a little photo. I'll hand that to you. Look, I have a lot of things in here. I have a bread crate, and I can't remember why I entirely have it. It's a gigantic
0: bread crate. No, but I tell you what, it's a good storage thing, isn't it? Probably keeps the boot clean.
2: Yeah.
0: The thing, let's not worry about the crate. There's an entire stocked cutlery drawer.
2: Most
0: Airbnbs don't have. Why have you got all that silverware there?
2: They were my grandmother's, and my father gave them to me about 2 years ago, and he said, I want you to have this cutlery.
0: And keep it in the boot, with it next to the shovels.
1: Nana would have loved that.
2: I don't know what to do with this cutlery because it's
0: not indoors.
2: Well, I don't know where to put it in my... It's really but old
0: it
2: looks, cutlery.
0: Yeah, but isn't it nice cutlery? But that probably heavy silverware.
2: Yeah, it needs a good polish, though, as well.
0: You've got time. In the last couple of months, you've had a lot of time in between projects.
2: Things going on behind the scenes, of course. But I don't, and I get, I mean, I'm asking your opinion. This cutlery, it looks expensive. It looks fancy. It needs a really,
0: We're now sort of accidentally falling into an episode of Antiques Roadshow. Just because I'm English doesn't mean I know about antiques. Okay, people always say, oh, you'll love this.

0: any old bit of furniture. Your homeland is mainly just old furniture and knives and forks.
1: I know. My booty's a little bit of... There's some Indian spices there as well, which I think was...
0: Again,
1: a,
0: what's that for?
1: It was a PR gift from the radio station. I was like, I'll take that and cook with it. That was maybe 3 years ago.
0: Your old radio show, I wouldn't say was like spicy like that. It strikes me as more butter chicken.
1: The flavour's in there as yes. well, by the way. Just so you're aware. Do you want that if you love Indian food?
0: I'd love that. I love Indian food.
1: Right.
0: Yep. I'll have the spices.
1: Yeah.
0: Now, do you want to have a bit of fun? Ask Patsy to pronounce what that's called.
2: Oh, no.
0: Knives and forks. What are they called?
2: Cutlery.
1: Oh, what?
2: Cutlery. Did I get it right?
0: Yeah, no. Yay! That's 100%.
2: Yeah.
0: Google probably using it as Google Translate right now. They're doing that.
2: I used to put a D in there, Pete. And I finally learned, as a newsreader in nearly 40 years, that it's cutlery.
0: And so many news stories involve stolen silverware. Cutlery.
1: Well, they will be today.
0: The cutlery thieves, the hoons made off.
1: No. I'm sorry my boots are messed. I'm sorry for you, Patsy, as well.
0: Patsy, what's in yours? Is yours well... I imagine yours will be quite tidy.
2: Oh, God, no. It's like a storage unit. So I've got about 50 million of those reusable shopping bags that
0: bang for lives.
2: I, too, have an op shop. Big garbage bag that's been in there for a number of months.
0: Yeah.
2: I keep forgetting to drop it off.
0: I reckon that would be, during the next 20 minutes, I reckon that's going to be the most common ones.
2: Yes.
0: And also those, what's those blue utility IKEA bags?
2: Oh, yes, they're brilliant.
0: Greatest bags in the world, aren't they?
2: Yes.
1: So good.
2: What else have I got in there? I've got jumper leads, but I don't know why, because the engines now, the car engines.
0: Yeah, they don't like them.
2: How to restart.
0: Yeah.
2: Like, I don't know if you can even see the battery. And I also keep it for a little stash for Prezzies. So Audrey's birthday's coming up and a couple of her Prezzies are in the boot because I know she won't look in there.
0: I wouldn't think that's a safe place to store them, perhaps.
2: No, she doesn't go in the boot.
0: Broken into cars.
2: Oh, no, it's all right. She won't look in the boot.
3: You had your car stolen, didn't you? Broken into two weeks ago.
0: Now you got your security cameras up everywhere.
2: I know, but I'm not carting Cartier jewels in the back. It's just a couple of cheap Prezzies. It'll be right.
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5: 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Roads are closed, city bound on a Grand Junction Road near Margaret Street in Rosewater, thanks to a house fire there. Otherwise, not looking too bad. Roadworks continuing on Glenburn Road, Tranmere Bridge Road, Power Hills West, Wakefield Road, Borson Lakes, Marion Road, Plimpton, Gorge Road, Paradise, Grand Trunkway, Port Adelaide, Angledale Road, Hillier, and Greenhill Road at Unley as well. 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
17: Down to 11 tonight, cloudy and 18 tomorrow, and showers on Friday, a top of 19. It's currently 17 degrees, and our new iHeart app has had a major facelift. 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

0: Christian O'Connell Show. What is in your car boot? All right, so let's take some calls here. We got Jody here. So, Jody, what's in the car boot?
1: Well, I've got the normal stuff, you know, fold-up chairs, picnic blankets, hats, towels. But I've also got my in-law's bronze plaque that I haven't had a chance to put on their grave yet.
0: Oh, my word. When was it meant to go on?
1: Probably a few months ago. I just haven't had a chance to get to the people to put it on.
0: No, exactly. We're just leading busy lives, aren't we? And like I said,
1: leading busy lives.
0: Yeah, and it sits in a boot and you forget it's even there. It's the thing, oh, God, I'll get round to that in a couple of weeks' time or at some point. You forget it's actually there because you can't see it. I think that's why we put stuff there.
1: Well, I do have a day off on the 18th of June, so I think I might be able to get it
0: Pencil it in then on your day off on the 18th, okay? It's good to do on the
1: 18th. Yeah, put it in my calendar.
0: Yeah, put it in your calendar, yes. It's a lovely thing, an appointment to put in there. All right, Jody, thanks for giving us a call.
1: Thanks. Bye.
0: Sebastian, Super Seb. Sebastian?
2: Hello, I'm here.
0: There you
2: can
0: go.
2: You hear me?
0: Yeah. All right, so thanks for calling us. What's in your car boot, mate?
2: I've got a V8 engine in my car boot.
0: Right, what? It's a spare in case your car engine stops?
2: No, me and my dad, we're working on a project car. We put it in the boot because we were fixing the car in Bendigo and we had to get the engine down to Melbourne.
0: Yep.
2: And, yeah, there wasn't really any other place to put it other than the boot.
0: No, you're quite right, actually. You don't want to put it in the passenger seat. You know, it's heavy and it's messy. You stick it in the car boot. It must weigh quite a lot, though.
2: Yeah, the car's a bit on, like, it's a bit back heavy, but yeah. it got from Bendigo to Melbourne in one piece, so.
0: All right. Sebastian, good luck with it. Lovely story. Thank you very much for calling.
2: Thank you very much.
0: Josephine?
3: Hello?
0: Hello, Josephine. So who else is in the car?
3: Marcus, Christopher. I've got a French horn in my boot.
0: Wow-wee, that is a rich, mellow-sounding instrument, the French horn.
3: Yeah.
0: And you play? You have lessons?
3: I play in lessons and I played in a concert last night.
0: Last night you were on stage playing the old French horn?
3: Yeah.
0: What song were you doing?
3: I was playing a song called Byzantine Dances.
0: Mm. Oh, it's an old Ed Sheeran one, isn't it?
3: Yeah, it's a pretty old one. It's pretty tricky too.
0: Yeah, but it is.
3: Yeah, but I can't really play it for a solo. It requires other instruments.
0: Does it? I didn't know that about the French horn. You're right, you don't get in a lot of modern songs a French horn solo. Until now with you.
3: Yeah.
0: And now, is there any chance, so you can't get the French horn now to play on the show so we can hear that?
3: I've got it in my hands right now. I can play something for you.
4: We've pulled over, Christian.
0: Oh, this is great. I love it. It's a live mini concert pulled over. Everyone wants to hear you play the French horn.
4: Okay. It's live from Kirribilli.
0: Oh, this is like you're going to wake up the PM. Someone out on a bloody French horn. All right. In your own time, let's hear you play the French horn. Thank you for doing this.
3: Okay. There's that.
0: No. Hey, listen, that's a lot. Thanks for calling. Can we have just one more blast on that French horn?
3: Yeah.
0: Who? Bye-bye.
5: That's great.
0: That's great. I love it. That is great. What a joy it was to speak to you all.
3: Thank you so much. Drop him off at your place so he can practice.
0: No. We're all good here. You brought him into the world. You can hear him practice. All right. Josephine and Marcus and Christopher, thank you so much.
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8: Hi, I'm Sally Pearson. Aussie Kim Birrell has had one of the biggest wins of her tennis career at the French Open. The 28-year-old coming from a set down to defeat fifth-seed American Jessica Pegula in their first round clash. Both the New South Wales and Queensland Women's Origin teams have had their captain's runs today on the Gold Coast ahead of tomorrow night's final clash. The Blues looking for the clean sweep after already claiming the shield. And Abby Wilson has delivered a brace as the Hockey Roos defeated India 2-1 in their friendly in Perth.
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0: Chris and O'Connell Show. Time for the Time Waster. All right, so today we're looking for your sports songs. 2.5 weeks away from the World Cup. Socceroos are you? Socceroos are you? That could be a good chant at games. Yeah. As in Paraguay. Socceroos are you? No, with me. You're SB1, like a French horn.
1: Go.
0: Grand final countdown. Very clever.
1: Bronze.
0: Oh, no, come on. That's at least a silver for that. Clever wordplay. You don't want an umpire referees blowing that flipping whistle all the time. No, no, no. You do not want a careless whistler.
1: That's gold.
0: Nothing compares to nil. Nothing compares to nil. 2-0.
1: Gold.
0: Yeah. Hey, judo. Hey, judo.
1: That's not how it goes. Hey,
0: judo. No, no, no. As if I was going to remix it. You know, just up the pace, guys. So and Bohemian... Rugsity. Bohemian Rugby City.
1: Ooh, bronze.
0: Once more, Your headphones are on the blink. Bohemian Rugby City.
1: Last of the Olympics, that one.
0: Yeah, yeah, that's right. Sorry, I need more enhancing drugs. Ria, what have you got? Sports songs.
1: Barry White's in Ireland.
0: Yeah, oh my God, Lucky Island.
1: He's doing some sexual hurling.
0: Oh, what an image. Powerful.
1: Powerful, man.
0: No, I'm not mad at it, actually. Gold.
1: The Temptations are doing some martial arts.
0: Yep.
1: Muay Thai girl. Muay Thai girl, tiger. Talking about Muay Thai girl. I thought you were going to come in with me there, but...
0: Nope. Just leave me hanging, mate.
2: Try.
0: No,
1: flailing. And walk soccer like an Egyptian.
0: Oh, wow. Oh. Just got it. No, that's gold blood. That's great. Straight out of mama's oven, that. Okay, what have you got? Rio, you ready to mark?
1: Let's do it.
0: You've lost that losing feeling.
1: Silver plus.
0: Don't say I'm horny. Say I'm warny.
1: Beautiful tribute to the great man.
0: Yeah. Fitting, though, in a way as well.
1: It is. He would have loved it.
0: Yep. Joe, well done. Christian, most people think Imi Kamosi is singing Here Comes the Hot Stepper, Murderer. In fact, it's a tribute to their favourite track and field event. They're singing Here Comes the Hop Stepper, Hurdler.
1: Oh, wow.
0: We all think he was taking that too long a route, but he got us home.
1: God
0: well
1: bless.
0: Done, Justin Wise. Elton John, Racket Man. And if you had to pick a racket sport for Elton John, I'm saying badminton.
1: Very good. Yes.
0: I've only got his own. He's got his own nets.
1: Oh, brilliant.
0: Taekwondo, Go Breaking My Heart. I love that one.
1: Gold.
0: There we go. Puberty at 53. Crazy story. Tainted 40 Love.
1: Gold.
0: Rhinestone Ball Boy. How does someone think of that? That is very good, Glenn. Pink Pony Golf Club.
1: Silver.
0: And Mr. Trampoline Man.
1: Oh, very good.
0: Do we have a late winner?
1: I cannot go past. Here Comes the Hop Stepper.
0: Justin Wise, the wise man, wins it. Well done. Very, very good. Those are great. Thank you so much, everyone, who takes the time to take part in the Time Waster every single day. That's the Christian O'Connell Show for today. If you've got any more stories about what's in your car boot, email me, christian@christianoconnell.com.au. 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
4: 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Renowned Parker Breakdown on the north south motorway near Torrance Road. In Rosewater, Cran Junction Road still closed. Full city bound near Margaret Street after a house fire there earlier. Other than that, you'll find roadworks on Glenburn Road, Tranmere, Bridge Road, Power Hills West, Tapley Hill Road, West Beach, Marion Road, Plimpton, South Road, Edwardstown, Grand Trunkway, Port Adelaide and Angle Vale Road at Hillier as well. Your gift to Starlight will make hospital a happier place for seriously ill children. 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That's Adelaide's latest traffic.
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8: Yes, indeed you are. Ken Hinckley is with us, and just a few texts before we push on to the news with Coxie, the new professional newsreader here at SEN. If they win the flag, Ken, the Lions would be immortalised with 2 3-peats in 26 years. Can't argue with that. The Dockers' first win would be historic. The Swans or Cats would continue to be the best this century. The Hawks as the most successful side since World War II with one win, one premiership in every 6 years, as well as continuing as the only team to win a flag in every decade since the 60s. They have been quite remarkable, the Hawks.
9: Yeah, they've been real. Unfortunately for us and for me, they've been around to torment me a little bit in the journey. To be fair, and even right back to '89 Grand Final against the Cats. Yep. So, the Hawks have always been there, and they've always been. I mean, we have had some great teams, haven't we? In the last 30 years or 40 years, there's just been. Unfortunately, they've been a little bit same teams.
8: Hawthorn in particular, Geelong.
9: Yeah, well, Geelong, Hawthorn, Brisbane. As you said, Brisbane have won 5 this century.
8: Yep.
9: It's a remarkable performance. So there's plenty of them, but we just need a few of them other teams to have their, some of those moments, Jared, when you see the first premiership. Remember back to the Bulldogs winning their flag in, was it 16?
8: Yep.
9: I think the 16 Tigers getting their first flag. And
8: here it is.
9: They're the ones we want to see. And I'd love to be around to see, as you said, Fremantle crack it and get a flag in the competition. Even Gold Coast Suns get a flag in the AFL competition would be amazing.
8: The vision of the Cup turning up to Perth with Mick Malthouse and that historic win.
9: Yes.
8: That was unbelievable. And that's what it's going to be like with the Dockers.
9: Oh, why did you bring that up, Jerry?
8: Sorry, mate. I didn't mean to.
9: Yeah. No, good on you. No worries. It's crap. Which one did you like the most, 92 or 94, Jerry?
8: Probably 92.
9: Keep taking me down memory lane, why don't you?
8: Somebody just had to sit on Matera a little bit when he went on that goal-kicking spree.
9: He only kicked 5 from the wing. That happens.
8: It was unbelievable, wasn't it?
9: In fact, is Coxie there? I mean, Coxie, can you take me out of this nightmare?
8: Yeah, all right, Coxie. Take it away with the news.
10: No, I was quite enjoying that.
9: Of course you were.
10: Although apparently I'm one of your mates too, as Jared alluded to before the break.
8: Ken and his mates.
10: Our Tyre Power Sports update for tonight, all thanks to Tyre Power. Get your free 5-minute safety check. So just to reiterate those Thursday night teams that came through prior to the break. For the Saints, Isaac Keeler comes in, as does Alex Tarrou. Dougal Howard
9: talk a little bit around Tarrou then? Sorry. I mean, Tarrou coming back injured.
8: Yeah, go for it now, Ken.
9: I think he's, I think he's one of them young players that the Saints need to come to another level. With Philippou and Wilson isn't in the middle. Mm. They've got to get these young blokes coming through. And Tarrou and Travaglia, that was the other young fella's name. They were picked 7 and 8 or something in the draft. I think that's the elevation for St Kilda. If they get those players at the level they were drafted at, that makes them a serious footy team, I reckon, now. Because I watched the game last week for 3 quarters against Freo in Perth.
8: Yeah.
9: they were more than holding their own, which I thought was important. But
8: could Tarou play fullback? Because I think there's a bit of concern about team defence. But if he was the last bloke, a bit like Trevor Barker, why couldn't he do that role?
9: Oh, well, he's probably not quite big enough, I wouldn't have thought. But he's an intercepting defender who's fearless in the air. So I think sometimes those blokes, when they first start out, they're going to make a fair few mistakes, which makes it hard. So sorry, Cox, I just wanted to jump in on Tarou so we didn't go past him because we'd mentioned the Hawks boys.
10: Yeah, no, more than fair enough. Howard out injured and Liam Stocker managed the outs for the Saints. And for the Hawks, Jack Gunston returns alongside Will Day. Bodie Ryan has been omitted. Finn McGuinness has also been omitted. You had a brief discussion about Will Day prior to that break. Just to expand on it a bit more, what should our expectations be on him after he put together some reasonable numbers last week in the VFL on heavily managed minutes? What should our expectations be for him tomorrow night?
8: I suspect he'll be managed again, Ken, but what he does well. How many minutes determines how much impact he has, but would you play him 15 minutes a quarter to just ease him in?
9: Yeah, I think I was thinking somewhere in my mind around 70 minutes in the game if a game goes for 120, so, you know, he's a bit more than 50% because of the 23rd player. Now you can get it. If he was at 60% game time by the end of it, I think they'd be really happy with that. You know, and is he straight away in the middle of the ground? Some of those blokes you can't stop. They've just almost got to let them go. Or do they put him out on a wing or at halfback and try and ease him back in, you know? And to be fair, a couple of those Hawks boys, Bodie Ryan in particular, they were okay, I thought, last week. So, you know, but when Will Day comes back and Jack Gunston, you're probably, someone's got to be unlucky. But Will's output, like, it shouldn't be, we tend to look at stats just in stats alone with numbers. It just should be get through, be fit, be in a few contests, maybe make a tackle or two, feel good about pulling up sore the next day almost without being too sore. You know, he's always hurt himself badly.
8: What about Finn McGuinness? I feel like he is going to end up in your lucky bag or your
9: special buys.
8: Yeah, there he goes. Like he's always sort of 24th or 5th, gets in if there's a role to be played, but he's a better player than that.
9: Yeah, I think he's when he's allowed his best role, which I think is a tagging role, I think when he's allowed to go to work and take away one of the opposition's very best players, I think he does plays best footy. It seems to be that's when his best footy does come out. I mean, I know he's had a couple of games where he's been able to be okay as a high forward at different times, but I do believe he's, you know, what happens in today's game, they just, young players, they don't get long in this game, Jerry, so they've got to maximise their careers and they can't sit around and wait for too long.
8: This is how big he is, Coxie, Ken. Joe has just texted in, Coxie, nice to hear your voice. I've missed talking to you in the morning on Bunnings Tradio. Joe from Roeville. He's got his own fan club.
9: Oh, it's no surprise. I mean,
10: still surprised Joe's awake at this time.
9: He's on TV screens all over the countryside, I'm led to believe.
8: Keep it going, Coxie.
10: I'll continue with that.
9: He's bigger than Mason.
8: He is.
10: Well, not quite, but anyway, don't have the American accent either. Clubs have been informed that there will be a Neil Danaher ceremony before all 7 games in round 12, a pre-game address, and a moment's silence will take place while the teams line up. They'll also wear black armbands as well as a nod to recognise the influence and impact that Neil Danaher has had both on and off the footy field. It almost would be... I reckon a good thing to have blue armbands, given the fighting MND. The blue signifies Neil.
8: Not a bad idea.
10: That may be a way that some teams might go about things this weekend. Some contract news tonight as well. Josh Gablich reporting that George Wardlaw is set to remain at North Melbourne for 2 more years. The 21-year-old has signed a new deal through until 2028. Smart play.
8: Oh, great play, but timing, Ken. He just waited for that magnificent last quarter before he rung his manager and said, I think we'll sign this week.
9: Yeah, no, I think he's, I think I'm more interested in, if I was a North Melbourne supporter, it's not long enough for me.
8: Yeah.
9: I know Kane can be a bit anti-long-term contracts, but George is, I know he hasn't had his greatest run with injury, but I would have thought, I think he's managed, is he Connor Sports? I think I might have read something around
8: not sure.
9: Connor Sports. 2 years will be enough for him to be exploding in AFL football to maximise his earning capacity, even though he would have still been rewarded pretty well, I reckon, for the next 2 years.
10: And is it smart from the club, considering the injury issues that he's also had in his very short career to date?
8: No. The club would have wanted many more years. I mean, someone's going to have to deal with the injuries. He's going to get better, but I'm with Ken. If they could have got 5 years, I think they would have taken five, Ken.
9: Yeah, I think George is backing himself, and I would say he's being very smart about that. His best footy has to be well and truly in front of him because of the challenges he's had so far.
10: The Crows are set to reward Braden Cook with a new 2-year deal after a breakout season, and no doubt the highlight from the showdown a couple of weeks ago, so a contract extension for him. And the Hawks have reportedly tabled a 4-year offer for Mitch Lewis.
8: Why wouldn't they? He's been impressive since he's got back from injury.
9: Yeah, there's a bit of murmurings around Mitch Lewis.
8: Okay.
9: And, you know, is he more valuable to someone else?
8: Yeah.
9: You know, that's what I would, you know, with Kelsher Deer around, they've got some, you know, they've got two or three young blokes they've drafted out of the SANFL, the sample, a couple from Central Districts that they really like.
8: Right.
9: So, you know, maybe, I mean.
8: Port Adelaide in the market, Ken?
9: Well, I don't think so much Port Adelaide because Melbourne, but I think maybe, you know, a Collingwood would certainly be interested in someone like that. And Jared, the question I've got to ask is, what's he worth?
8: I don't know.
9: What's he worth to a side who's really desperate for a key forward versus what's he worth to Hawthorn? And he's, you know, his form, I think, has been growing pretty consistently and getting more impact in a game. So
8: we had this discussion
9: really
8: about Jesse Hogan, and I got pushed back by Ralphie. He wanted low sevens. I think we ended up settling on about 900. So 900, I'm told, is the new 600. So he's got to be that, doesn't he?
9: Well, yeah, it's just the position they play, the key forwards. The value of a key forward who can take a contested mark. They're incredibly valuable, and they're more valuable.
8: Yeah,
9: to a team that hasn't got any.
8: Yeah, spot on.
9: You know, and you know, we just heard Tom say about Collingwood's, you know, depleted forward line.
8: Yep.
9: You could see someone like that going into their forward line really well. Or you could see him going into Essendon's forward line.
8: Yep.
9: You see him going to Carlton's forward line. I'm just thinking off the top of my head. You know, there'd be some clubs out there who would have great interest in him, I would have thought.
8: Wrap it up, Coxie.
10: That was our sports update. All thanks to Tyre Power Mega May Sale. 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Before the break, did we want to have a chat to Lee up in Brisbane?
8: Yes, you're moving into hosting mode. I love it. Lee from Brisbane, welcome to you. You want to talk to Ken?
2: Oh, hi, guys. Firstly, can I just say I really, really love Ken in the media at the moment. I just think you've done a wonderful job, Ken. Well done.
9: Thank you, Lee.
2: Next of all, regarding Brisbane, how would you have addressed the group, particularly the midfield, this week regarding their lack of defensive pressure? And would you have shown footage of the lack of defensive pressure or just footage in general or just leave it in the review this week? Because I know we've got injuries, but just a general lack of effort in that midfield, apart from Dunkley, who normally has a tagging role, was just deplorable.
9: Yeah, Lee, I would have went down the path of just a simple conversation, I would have thought. They've done so many good things, that midfield group, for your footy club. And, you know, they've been in three grand finals. I would have just sat in front of them and asked them about their hunger. Are you fair dinkum at the moment? And do you want to, because you've been so great for us and we love every one of you in this group, but we can't expect to compete continuously against the best teams if we don't have the appetite for the defensive side of the game. That's what I would have done. I don't think you needed to show vision. I don't think you needed to embarrass them in any way. You just needed to ask them up front because they've been warriors and they've been great for the footy club. And it might be okay. The answer mightn't be what you want. The answer might be, oh, it's just so hard to keep doing this. Well, at least you know that. I don't think you're going to question their... I don't think you ever question their credibility because they've been so good for you. So that's what I would have done with them.
8: What would you have said, Lee?
2: Well, to be honest, I honestly feel like this team doesn't play four quarters. They haven't played four quarters for a lot of games in the last couple of years. Like, we've just sort of felt like we could, particularly the last 2 years, we felt like we could just turn up and put on a third quarter or, well, actually, a third quarter has been bad for us, but put on a quarter here or there. And I just feel like we're just thinking, oh, well, we've won it from outside of the top four. We just need to limp into the finals. And then when we need to, we can put it on. But I'm just worried that this year things have changed. The game's changed. The way we've played has got to change. And you can't have that attitude.
9: No, I think that's fair. I think that some of your questions are, you know, that you're asking of your team is fair. But also you have to consider they've played about 80 games, I reckon, in the last 3 years, Brisbane. Mm. They've been late starters every year. And I know what that's like. I mean, we played in three prelims in four of my last 3-5 years, I reckon. So three out of the last five were in prelims. And the season gets long and you get injuries and then they mount up and fatigue gets you. But I can understand why but I can also understand why good teams are good teams. They know they have got gears and they know they can push the foot down when they have to. They're being asked right now, have you got the gears you want to change into now? And we'll find out on the weekend.
8: That's why it's such a great game. Thanks for your call, Lee. Down to Narrabeen, in fact. Kyle, welcome to you.
11: G'day. Hey, thanks for taking my call. I want to tell you something interesting. This number was advertised on Rat and Toots' show, and I rung up to talk rugby league, mate. The last game Aussie Rules, I saw Plugger was still playing.
8: Fair dinkum, wasn't their prelim final when he kicked the Swans into a grand final in 96.
11: Mate, it was pretty close to then. It was one time they were working on Subiaco Oval, and so I was living in Perth, and I watched him at Wacker. He had a slow game. He only kicked seven. That day. But it was awesome being the only Swans fan on the hill, mate.
9: Who's winning tonight?
11: Listen, I can't predict who's going to win tonight, but I'll tell you who'll win in game two.
9: Brisbane.
11: And that's whoever lost in game one.
9: You reckon?
11: Whoever lost in game one will win in game two. Put your house on it.
8: Are you a West Australian that's moved to New South Wales, or are you a New

0: New South Welshman who went over to Perth and you barrack for the Blues?
1: I went over there because I did some work over there, and I've got to tell you, mate, it was the best game I'd ever seen, mate. Aussie Rules Live is way better than on telly, and that's coming from a rugby league diehard who played a lot as a kid.
0: Yeah.
1: But just so you know, 1-300-737-736, whatever it is, they advertise it on the rugby league show. I rung up to give a weather report in Sydney. Can I give me weather report?
0: Yeah, please
2: yeah,
0: do.
2: Give us your weather.
1: Mate, it's...
0: The New South Welshman who went over to Perth and you barrack for the Blues.
1: I went over there because I did some work over there, and I've got to tell you, mate, it was the best game I'd ever seen, mate. Aussie Rules Live is way better than on telly, and that's coming from a rugby league.

0: 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We'll be back with more, and Ken is going to tell us, is he going for the Essendon job or not?
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4: Yes, indeed, you are. Time for the good oil for Cobram Estate, Australia's most awarded extra virgin olive oil. A couple of texts first. So, boys, while Lions could turn it around and win this week, I can't see them winning the flag. They are gone. Jared, go Hawks. Jared and Kenny, loving the show. Love having Coxie on board as well. Tim from Berwick. Go Blues. Well, if that's the case, take it away, Coxie.
5: Thank you. Thank you, Tim. I want to play a bit of Adam Kingsley to you both, a bit of an inspiring address. We've seen a few of these from Kingers over the last couple of years, and this is the latest instalment.
6: And this is what we are capable of. This is why I stand up the front every meeting and go, hey, we'll be okay. We'll be okay. And we did it. I did it again. And we'll be okay. But it was the actions that mattered, and you brought the actions. And I don't give a f- who was in the team. You're all good enough. You're all good enough. And so you guys need to believe it, and I think today might have gone some part way to re-establishing that belief.
5: He's so emphatic and emotional even in a win.
4: Oh, well, it was a great win, and it's a great opportunity to drive home that confidence to his young group, Ken, and they have got to... They got a lot of good young small players. It's a question of and a couple of pretty impressive tools, but it's up to Cadman and Grzeczki and co to take them to the promised land.
7: Yeah, certainly is. My audio kept dropping out there half partway through his audio. I can't quite understand what he was talking about.
5: It's better
7: Has
5: than
7: he had
5: putting,
7: any problems there?
5: Better than putting the beeps in, I think, would be the way of describing it for you.
7: Oh, okay. So he's colourful language. I know he's. It was interesting because we watched Kingers for, I've been watching Kingers for the last 3 or 4 weeks.
4: Yep.
7: Going, he's, you know, some way he's been, you know, I'm pulling back from the angry Kingers a little bit to his group because, you know, he tried the angry one and they were not getting the results they need. And he seems to have gone a bit calmer in the last couple of weeks. And that result that they got on the weekend in quarter three would have calmed him right. He'd be nearly asleep at the wheel now. He'd just be resting back and sitting. But what he said to that group afterwards was exactly right, you know. It doesn't matter who's out here with the quality of their list because their list has got such depth in it. You know, we talked about the players, Gothard and, you know, your man on the wing, young Thomas. And,
4: yep.
7: You know, there's so many good players in that side that they are such a great team if they play like that.
4: Yeah, it's going to be really interesting to see how they go this weekend or whether they just come down too far.
5: Yeah, against the D's in Alice Springs, which they had a pretty memorable victory a couple of years ago in a bit of sloppy conditions in the Red Centre. Looking forward to that game on the weekend and looking forward after the break to discussing all the Essendon issues over the last 24 hours.
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8: 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In Renown Park, a breakdown on the north-south motorway near Torrens Road. Rosewater, Grand Junction Road, still closed city-bound at Margaret Terrace after an earlier house fire there. Otherwise, you'll find roadworks on the Bridge Road, Parry Hills West, Tappetys Hill Road West Beach, Port Wakefield Road, Mawson Lakes, Grand Trunkway, Port Adelaide, South Road, Edwardstown and Green Hill Road in Unley as well. 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
3: Yes, welcome back to the second hour of the program. Coxie to resume duties very shortly. Ken, I'm just looking up. I'm not sure what you've got in front of you, but I'm looking up and there's a replay on Fox Footy of this famous State of Origin game where New South Wales beat Victoria on the SCG. They've got Horse talking about it. Were you around? Did you pick up on that one? Were you in the Victorian team by that at that stage?
4: No, I can't remember when that game was actually played.
3: It was about 87 or 88, I reckon.
4: Yeah, no, I would have been back at that early stage. I mightn't have been even getting a game by then, Jared.
3: Okay, sorry.
4: I wasn't far away, but I was just battling my way through in the Scooby-Doos and the twos.
3: Yep. Well, I can remember it vividly. It was the worst weather of all time. And I reckon Victoria were about $1.30 and New South Wales were about $5.
4: Did some boys load up. I laid Victoria, so I just thought, okay.
3: You can read the room. Righto, yeah, Coxie, take it away.
5: Well, thank you, Jared. This is the good oil for Cobram Estate. Cobram Estate, Australia's most awarded extra virgin olive oil, and probably the hottest news item over the course of the last 24 to 48 hours has been the Essendon coaching situation. We'll start our discussion tonight by hearing what James Hird had to say on Footy Classified last night, and as we go through this discussion tonight, feel free to get involved. 1300 736 736 is the open line, or you can share a message with us 0433 98 11 16. Here's James Hird on Footy Classified last night.
6: So the most important thing for me as an Essendon person and what I want to see that football club do, and Andrew intimated or talked about it today, is for them to go through the most exhaustive process possible to find the best person to be the coach of the Essendon Football Club. If the club came to me and said, would you be part of that process? I would definitely say yes. That is something I'd love to be part of. Pit my wares against the other coaches and seeing off the best man for the job. And if I'm the best man for the job, yes, I would love to do that job. But if I'm not, choose the best man and let's go forward with this club and make it the best club in the AFL again. First of all, I think I understand the game. I understand the game. I understand, you know, the elements of the game, what makes a good team on the field. Understand how to communicate with players. Understand how to connection with players. We did a lot right back in 2010, 11, 12, 13. We obviously did some things wrong and we've paid handsomely for that. But we were on a very good track. So I think I know what it takes to coach the football team. There's also the football club, the spirit of Essendon. The spirit of Essendon is not there. We are at ground zero, and I admire what Andrew and his team are doing in rebuilding that. But that needs the people around the place that know how to rebuild that spirit, know where you go to get that spirit. And what we can do on the field, what we can do on the development of players. I've been working with Brendan McCartney now for the last 18 months with the best development coach in football, no matter what. And people will back me up on that. Brendan's ability to develop players, he has taught me so much about how to develop players and how to make them better. So I think I can do that. The mistakes that were made at the Essendon Football Club back in 2011, 2012 were partly my fault. I put my hand up, so I was partly that. But a lot of time has gone on the bridge. I've suffered a lot. The football club suffered a lot. The supporters mostly have suffered a lot. And I think it's time to really everyone kick in and try and make this football club great again.
5: James Hird speaking on Footy Classified last night. Jared, I'll ask you first. How did that response from Meadie's questioning last night and the other panel members on Footy Classified, how did that change the landscape regarding the vacant position at Essendon?
3: I don't think it changed it at all. I think what we did here was a man who's desperate for another crack at it and believes in himself that he would be good. I think he's apologised many times. There was some commentary about about contrition, and that's fine. But it's time to move on for him and for the Bombers. And in many ways, I hope he's given an opportunity. But I'm with James. I agree with James. If he's the best man for the job, then fine. If he's not, well, he misses out. And I think that's the only way forward that group can go. But I do believe there's a strong view that the decision has been made. I would say that's not right. I can't believe it's right. I don't think this has been orchestrated this way. I think it's just a matter of the circumstances. And people like Ken, who may or may not want to go for the job, should apply, because I think Andrew Welsh and those around him, the new CEO, members on the board, I know of one, they wouldn't take the second best guy if it was James Hird, unless they thought, from an on-field perspective, unless they thought the off-field perspective added to a close second position gave him enough upside that you appoint him. But I heard your commentary this morning, Ken, and I support your commentary. I think it's a really difficult path now for Andrew Welsh and his CEO to tread, to make people like your good self, if you're interested, believing that this is not a boat race.
4: Yeah, and then that's the hard part for people to come to terms with. Is it or isn't it going to be a proper race? I mean, the thing I look back at and go, well, James has been spoken about, and rightly so, he's been spoken about that he was second behind Brad Scott, which is only 4 years ago. So they've done a process with James. They know everything about James. They know his passion clearly for their football club.
3: Yep.
4: They're surrounding themselves with Essendon people. It seems to be, you know, an Essendon spirit. I heard James use the word Essendon spirit, I think, and how you have to find that. Well, I think if they're the things, if your club knows they're the things that they want, they know they've got their answer. They know who their person is. They don't need, because James only went through this process, as I said, 4 years ago.
3: Yep.
4: So they've got all that detail. Until James is not or isn't a part of the equation, I think anyone would be a bit reserved about pushing their names forward, as I am. I'm not going into that conversation until there's real clarity around what's going on. Yeah. And that's just what people should, I think any clear thinking person would look at it that way and go, well, the Essendon people want James. If Essendon people want James, and they know that, and they know how good he is, and I'm not for 1 minute suggesting he's not a very, very good appointment. All I'm saying is you've got enough information in that space. You know whether you want James Hird. And now the board know that. They will know that now, you know, when, because it's not that, as I said, not that long ago, Jared, he went through
3: this
4: process.
3: No, it's a good point.
4: They know everything about James. What more can they find out about James they don't already know? You know, and then they're going to go, well, who are the other coaches? If it's John Longmire or if it's Ken Hinckley or if it's, you know, Adam Simpson, the three blokes who get mentioned a bit currently, or is it the untried James Kellys or, you know, Daniel Siracusa? So all those names. But I think they've got all their information about James that they need before they go looking at the other part of the pool. I mean, this to me looks really cut and dry, that it looks like you need to decide whether it's an Essendon person to do the job.
3: Yep.
4: And if it is, you've got the best one in front of you.
3: Get on with it.
4: Appoint him.
3: Yeah. It was, you know, I think James would have prepared well for that question. I thought he delivered a really good answer, and I think he was probably talking to the Essendon people. And even, you know, the term the Essendon spirit, I think, would be one that would resonate with those people who are potentially just questioning whether or not he's the right man to come back. Clearly there's an element who don't want him back, but no coaches, as you know well, Ken, no coaches gets 100% of the fan base and 100% of the board.
4: Not a unanimous choice at any stage, is it? Now, we've got an Essendon person with us, haven't we, on with Coxie? Have we got an Essendon supporters theory?
5: You do.
3: What are your thoughts, Coxie?
5: It frustrates me to see the club so fractured and disillusioned. And even the Fremantle game a couple of weeks ago spoke volumes in my eyes. When seeing the MCG as empty as it was, now, it was a bad day, bad form, blah, blah, blah. But people show up. Essendon people show up to games. And to see that people are now not and didn't believe the path that the club was going down, and whether or not that's influence decisions in any way, who knows? I just don't like seeing the club the way that it is. It's not the club that I grew up supporting.
3: They're a powerhouse when you were young.
5: Correct. And I think even last night in that exchange between James Hird and Eddie Maguire, Eddie referenced that Essendon was the club that he looked up to help form the powerhouse that became the Collingwood Football Club. The point about it being an Essendon person or the Essendon spirit or the love for Essendon, I want to drill down on that with you both. And I'll start by playing a bit of audio from Kevin Sheedy, who spoke with Gary and Tim on SEN Breakfast this morning about why you need to love the Essendon Football Club to be coach of Essendon.
7: To coach Essendon, you've got to love Essendon, and I think he does, and I think he'll do anything to make sure he gets this right this time around, if he ever gets it, but he might. He may not get it. I mean, there might be sort of people at Essendon that may never want him to coach Essendon. I don't know who they are, but I think in the end, the people and the fans most likely do, and I don't know what the sort of feeling is around town, but I would think that if he got a chance, he wouldn't make this one up.
5: Kevin Sheedy on with Gary and Tim this morning. I don't think it is an Essendon person that they need. They just need someone that can connect emotionally with both the playing group, all the coteries, and the membership base. That's what I think the club needs.
4: Yeah, where did Kevin come from?
3: He came from the Tigers. It's a point well made, but ultimately in coaching, isn't it, you love the one you're with?
4: Correct. That's what I mean. I just coached the club for 13 years and I still love them. I mean, they've been, and I said this at my last press conference, I can't jump straight back into coaching another team because I've got to have some time to for this breakup to somewhat heal me a little bit. You just can't do that. I mean, it is really hard to do. But when you go into a football club and you put so much into that football club, you instantly fall in love with the club. You know, Brad Scott would have been absolutely, I think I heard his, you know, Cal Toomey's podcast with him today was outstanding when it went for about 40 minutes and you got you hear a lot of Brad's passion for that footy club, the way he spoke about those kids, you know, Caddy and, you know, those sort of boys that he was mentioning in that podcast was just amazing. I mean, that's what happens when you invest your whole life into a program as big as an AFL coach. You instantly become a part of the fabric and the club. You love the club, whatever the jumper is. And I've been to Geelong. I started at Fitzroy.
3: Yep.
4: I've been to Geelong. I've been to the Gold Coast Suns and I've been to Port Adelaide. And every time you join those programs, you instantly feel something special about belonging to those clubs. That's just what football does to you.
3: Yeah.
4: You know, and I think we're somewhat lucky, Jared, when we've been to different clubs.
3: Yeah.
4: We get an understanding that each club has this great passion. Each club has this want to be the greatest they can possibly be. And if you give your best, you know, that's all you can ask of someone.
3: Yes, it's going to be really interesting because it's a long way out from when this appointment, I assume, is going to be made. I would have thought at the moment Dean Solomon is also one that is old Essendon, and if you want to use that phrase, he gets an opportunity. But in some respects, Ken, the worse Dean goes, the better the Bombers go, which for a draft pick, they're in serious rebuild now. They want to finish bottom, so he can win as many games as he likes as long as he's one below Richmond or whoever's second bottom.
4: Yeah, in some ways it is, you know, that horrible word that we all talk about sometimes, a tanking word. That you're not going to do that. I know Solly. Solly's a great mate of mine. He will be outstanding at bringing the passion. He'll bring the group together as best he possibly can. But that's not to say Brad wasn't doing it either. No. I mean, he's been working with Brad, so he knows what's been going on there. And, like, they're just trying to like, Brad's so honest. And when he says, you know, I knew that I was at risk of not getting through this, he probably knew before he started that it was going to end up. Like, he listed, in that chat today, he listed the KPIs that he put to the board. Like, it wasn't the board put to him. It wasn't like, hey, Brad, you've got to reach all these things or you're in trouble. He actually put the stats up.
3: Yep.
4: You know, and he said, you know, things like uncontested mark differential, pressure differential, time in forward half, time in possession. And if you look at those numbers, they are terrible at them by the ratings.
3: Yep.
4: But he's saying that's what you need to do. You need to be, in some ways, you need to be terrible before you become better and then you become good and then ultimately you hope to become great, which Brisbane are now. They're great. So that takes a long time. Brisbane went down rebuild, Jared, in 2014, I reckon it might have been, when they first went to the horrible depths of being down the bottom of the ladder.
3: Do you think the rebuilds work, Ken, or do you think you should try and do what St Kilda's doing, and that is, you know, stay competitive but still add good players and try and nail it that way?
4: I think they all show they're possible. That's what I would say. Yeah. Geelong has shown us, you know, for the last 20 whatever years it's been, that you don't have to go to the bottom. They've been out of the finals maybe twice or something in that period of time. We see Collingwood always, you know, try to to stay relevant in the big markets. And I coached a club who we always talked around, you know, we didn't want to have to rebuild. We couldn't afford to rebuild. Yep. So that's some clubs have those choices. Other clubs have decided to go. I think Richmond, you know, they got to the real bottom for a long period of time. Mm. The worry about a rebuild at times is there's no guarantee you're getting through to the top of it.
8: Yeah.
4: You know, there's no guarantee you it goes nice and smooth. You know, Adelaide have been in rebuild since 2018, I reckon. 2019, maybe their first year. They ended up at the bottom, or Nixie's first year, they might have been bottom in 2020.
8: Yep.
4: You know, they've made it to the top of the ladder, but they still haven't won a final.
8: Mm.
4: So, and, you know, this year's not going as well as they would have hoped, because once you get to the top, the competition gets harder as well.
8: That's right, because your draw gets harder and you get exposed and everybody's looking at you.
4: There's no guarantees, but that's the beauty of our game, that we don't have these guarantees. You know, we start off at the start of the year with 18 teams in the competition with about a 6% chance of winning it. And we all sign up for it. We go, okay, I'm in. Let me have a go. I can definitely do it. If I told you to do that on anything else in life, there's no... Jared, would you put your 6% chance on all your money into the stock market?
8: Not a 6% chance in L.
4: No, that's what I would have thought. So that's the risk that we take on as senior coaches, and we take it on with great belief that we can turn it around.
8: Yep. So that's going to be interesting just to see what the board does here, Coxie.
5: Yeah, just one final bit of news to finish off this chat regarding Essendon. And Andrew Dillon, the CEO of the AFL, has been on AFL 360 this evening. He was asked whether or not the issues from Essendon over a decade ago would impact anything at headquarters, and here's his response.
9: Would the AFL hold any reservations of James Hird returning to the coaching role?
10: What people sometimes potentially overlook is that, you know, James had a year off and came back and coached the Bombers in 2015. He's been an assistant coach at the GWS Giants since that time, and even at the moment he's got an active role with Port Melbourne, who are in the VFL. So he's part of football at the moment. Ultimately, it'll be a decision that the Essendon Footy Club board will make.
9: So the AFL hasn't sought any assurances that he won't coach Essendon again?
10: No, look, I spoke to the chief executive yesterday and didn't even come up.
9: And he doesn't carry a black mark from the supplements saga all these years on?
10: Look, I think, James, as I said, it's a decision for the board to make, and there'll be a quality list of candidates for that role. And I think I read today that James has put his hand up and he would be considered along with a host of other candidates.
5: Are we comfortable with that response from the CEO, Andrew Dillon, on 360 tonight?
8: Well, I thought his point about he'd already coached post his suspension just killed the whole debate.
4: Correct. I mean, he's already doing it. He's already been approved to be allowed to go back in coaching. And he doesn't – everyone's allowed to, you know, made a mistake, and you get a chance to get better each time you go back to the – you know, we're not talking about people in doing the absolute wrong things in the world. I'm talking about making a coaching error. He made a – you know, he was part of a club that made a really big mistake, you know, but it doesn't mean they haven't. I mean, the ideal thing is that's where you get your best learnings, isn't it? And if you lose, you tend to learn best. So sometimes your best learning comes from your most painful, painful mistakes that you make. I know that certainly happened to me when I made mistakes as a coach. I know exactly when I learnt the most.
5: 1-300-736-736. You can give us a call tonight here on Sports Day or share a message with us on the text 0433981116.
8: It is a juggernaut of a club, though, Ken. When you think about how powerful they were in that 80s when Cheeswood was riding high and the early 90s, it's amazing that they've been down for so long. And when they do come again, it's going to come again with a major force.
4: Yeah, I agree. And they're no different to Carlton, I think. They're two of the biggest clubs you could ever wish to have been a part of and be a part of. I mean, they're just such big, big clubs. Collingwood, Richmond, is it Hawthorn now, Jared?
8: They're well and truly up there.
4: In the Melbourne clubs, and I've been out of Melbourne for a while, but, you know, Geelong are in a different space, so they're just a different team altogether than those. But the big Melbourne clubs, as we all reference back to, I think it was almost always, was it Essendon, Carlton, Collingwood and the Tigers, like back when I was young, about when I was young. And Collingwood, they were the leader of the pack, so they're still the leader of the pack. But
8: when I can remember competition. When I was growing up, they were the big four, and there were a couple of the old interlopers. I think in the 70s, the Cats were pretty good. It was actually the 60s, I think it was, when Polly Farmer was at his very best.
4: Yeah, I think that's what I'm saying. It's great for footy. We want Carlton and we want Essendon to be, you know, big players in the AFL program. We don't want them to win every year because we need to. We also want to dislike, I won't use the word hate, we also want to dislike the opposition if we're in one of the other clubs. So, you know, North Melbourne and the Bulldogs, they're competitors, but these big clubs are, you know, they sell the merchandise.
5: You've had a similar experience to this in the past when you arrived at Port Adelaide, didn't you, Ken? Given not so much the emotion, I suppose, around it, the poor crowds, the tarps, we all have a laugh about it now. But you joined that football club in a period of time that is almost similar to what these big clubs are going through now. What do you think was the secret to the success in turning it around to become successful both on and off the field? What was the key to unlock?
4: I think for me it was setting the direction with great connection, and I think that's what it was. I think it was creating a direction that everyone felt like, yeah, we can actually do that, and then everyone connected to it. And there was challenges for me, there's no doubt about it, and there was right to the very end, because I originally wasn't a Port Adelaide person, so I felt the barbs at different times, plenty of times around, you know, not being a Port Adelaide person, but I love Port Adelaide. You know, as I said, you get that, no problems. But I think it was having a direction, being honest. I mean, that's what I am in lots of ways. I'm just purely a pretty honest person, I think, and hope that's what I am. But you set the direction and then create the connection.
8: It must have been a great thrill to take the tarps off.
4: Yeah, well, I didn't have the disappointment of seeing. I mean, I had 1 year at Footy Park.
8: Yeah,
4: so that was the only year I had at Footy Park. Okay. But then we went to Adelaide Oval, and then the roof blew off.
8: Yeah.
4: Everything when we went to Adelaide Oval. We, you know, Port Adelaide. I was doing the game there the other night against Carlton. Both teams down the bottom.
8: Everyone's
4: 41,000.
8: Yeah,
4: 41,000. I mean,
8: it's a great football town.
4: We had 12,000 or 13,000 at Footy Park at different games.
8: Yeah.
4: You know, that's what happens when footy clubs get a bit of momentum. They grow and they come back really quickly, and that's what footy's about. When your team's up and about, you're up and about.
8: And I know I'm a bit obsessed about it, but I think I've got a right to be, but it's just such a bad look for the game when 5,000, 6,000 people turn up to the Brisbane Lions versus the Giants. It's just, it's hurting the game's reputation. And it's hurting the players because they're not playing in front of the crowds they want. It's a shocking advertisement for the game.
4: Yeah, no, that's what we all want. We all want Greater Western Sydney to be much bigger and better. And we want that stadium full too. And full GWS at NG Stadium is about 25,000, isn't it?
8: Yeah,
4: it's like the Gold Coast Suns, it's 25,000. When you get 25,000 passionate supporters in a ground, you're going to have a great day.
8: You don't need 100, you just need full stadiums are the full stadiums.
4: Yeah, that's right, and they're going crazy for you, and especially if you're the home team and you're winning, there is nothing better than, you know, saluting in front of your home fans.
8: According to 882, it's about the coach loving the club. It's about the club and the supporters loving the coach. Well, from my observations over 40 to 50-odd years, you've got a winning coach, they end up loving the coach.
4: Yeah, that helps. Show me a good list and I'll show you a good coach. Lee Matthews, Lee Matthews.
5: We'll finish off our discussion regarding Essendon tonight by these quotes that have just come to hand from Michael Long, the Essendon legend. I'm giving my 100% support to bring James Hird back home to the Essendon Football Club to lead our club as the coach. The reason why we won 16 premierships is because of the culture, because of the spirit of the Essendon Football Club. We want to restore that faith, and I believe the man to do it is James Hird. I think he's put his hand up to say he took the blame for what happened. We're talking 14 years ago. I believe in giving someone a second chance. So Michael Long is the latest to back his support of James Hird.
8: There's that word again. I think it's going to be the war cry, the spirit of Essendon. And I don't think he's going to be the last former great to come out and support. The campaign is on. It's well and truly started. And I think you're right, Ken. It's up now for Essendon to let everyone know where they sit on this.
4: Yeah.
5: That was The Good Oil, all thanks to Cobram Estate, Australia's most awarded extra virgin olive oil, grown, harvested and first cold pressed in northern Victoria. We'll turn our attention to the footy on the other side of this.
8: Yippee!
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1: Have you ever gone on Aer Lingus? 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This Irish? That's very cool. So it was cool in the beginning. Then we hit some wicked turbulence. The pilot comes on.
2: Well, this is Captain Patrick O'Shaughnessy. As you can see, ladies and gents, the angels or demons are having a bit of a tussle tonight. 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If you check under your seat, you'll see you have an individual keg of Guinness beer. In the unlikely event your keg loses pressure, a little yellow straw will come down from the ceiling.
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2: 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I found a Reddit post called, "What's the worst last name you've ever seen?" 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
2: So like any good son, I go to pick him up at the airport, and as we're heading out, he goes to me, Nadun, since you're an Aussie now, what does being a real Australian really mean? 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And then I accused him of bringing crime into my neighborhood.
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1: Because I don't tan. 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
2: It was the greatest wedding experience I've ever had. This was a wedding planned by two dudes. 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I think some of their vows were from Fight Club. I do. And the best part of the whole thing is it all lasted about the same amount of time it normally takes the bride to walk from the back of the church to the front of the church. I looked at my girlfriend at the time. I'm like, I don't know if we're getting married. I don't. 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

0: 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Adam, you remember that?
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0: That's it. We did it for 7 years. It didn't disappear. It just got a little different. We're in podcast form now.
1: Good.
0: I'm Cam Luke and I'm sitting across Adam Cooney, the Brownlow medalist. 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
1: I was flying, boarded us early on the plane. There. She comes round. Oh, champagne in a wine glass, like you like it, Mr. Gervais. I go, thank you. She goes off. I go, excuse me, got any of them warm nuts? She went, oh, we're not handing out nuts on this flight. There's a lady getting on who's so allergic that even someone else eating nuts in the vicinity would cause her to have a fatal reaction. I went, oh, my God. She went, yeah. I said, oh, of course, yeah. I was fuming. I mean, if walking by a nut kills you, if being just near a nut, how has she never been near a nut before? And how has she lived long enough, having never been near a nut, how has she lived long enough to earn enough money to be near me on a plane?
0: Cruise 1323.

0: 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Adam, you remember that?
1: I do remember that a little bit. 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
0: That's it. We did it for 7 years. It didn't disappear. It just got a little different. We're in podcast form now.
1: Good.
0: I'm Cam Luke and I'm sitting across Adam Cooney, the Brownlow medalist. 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
1: I've learned that there's a fine line between killing a fly and applauding a fly. There was one in my living room. I was trying to kill it, but I was too slow. 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
1: 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I'm so done with scammers. 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
1: Do you ever have a conversation with someone and towards the end they say, well, I'll let you go? You think, yeah, thanks. Oh, I see what you're saying. You're trying to make me think that you think that I've got better things to do. In reality, you're saying that you've got better things to do. Well, next time someone says to you, I'll let you go, say no.
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0: I'm Cam Luke and I'm sitting across Adam Cooney, the Brownlow medalist. 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
11: 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Bowel cancer is Australia's deadliest cancer for people aged 25 to 54. 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That's Adelaide's latest traffic.
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14: Morning, I'm Phoebe Humphrey. New South Wales has pulled off its greatest ever comeback in last night's Origin Series opener in Sydney. The Blues recovering from a 20-0 deficit to win 22 points to 20 with a converted try to James Tedesco with a minute to go, securing the win. Maroons coach Billy Slater says his Queensland boys are heartbroken.
15: They played with so much heart in that last 23 minutes and New South Wales did a great job. They had to chase the points down and they got them.
14: The dad of one of the so-called ISIS brides says his daughter made a mistake and shouldn't face charges. Nesreen Zahab has reunited with her family in Sydney after returning from Syria in a group of 19 on Tuesday. Her dad Zakaria has told Nine Nesreen left Australia when she was just 21.
16: When you're young, you do so many mistakes. You don't get charged on that mistake.
14: And home buyers could be spared another interest rate hike next month. Better than expected inflation figures has fueled hopes the Reserve Bank will hold fire, opting for an increase in August instead.
13: Cruise 1323 Sport.
14: In sport, returning to Origin and Blues coach Laurie Daly has been asked whether he feels vindicated by overlooking Dylan Edwards as fullback in favour of the match-winning James Tedesco.
17: Don't feel vindicated because I know that Dylan would have been outstanding. It was a really hard call, actually, because Dylan is playing really well for Penrith and Teddy's playing well for the Roosters. So it was just a gut feel that we thought that that was the way we were going to go.
14: And former Eagles coach Adam Simpson says coaches are hesitant to go for the vacant Essendon role because they can't see anyone else but James Hird getting hired. That's the latest news and sport.
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11: 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Virginia Smash, Pedfield Road, King Road. A car's hit a tree and rolled over on a blind corner. That's on Allgate, Dunny Road, Allgate. I've worked today to South Road, Mine End South, Glenburn Road, Tranmere, Bridge Road, Parry Hills West, Tablis Hill Road in West Beach, Marion Road, Plimpton, Gorge Road at Paradise, South Road, Edwardstown, and Greenhill Road in Unley as well. 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
13: Morning, I'm Phoebe Humphrey. New South Wales take a 1-0 lead heading into Game 2 of State of Origin in Melbourne after coming back from 20 points down in front of a packed crowd in Sydney last night. Blues veteran James Tedesco scoring the winning try in the dying minutes. Coach Laurie Daly says the review that followed left him hanging on the edge of his seat.
14: And they said, oh, it's going to go to the video referee to be confirmed. So then you start to worry. So they're going, oh, they're checking front on, and then you're sort of starting to doubt that it's going to be a try. And then as soon as it's awarded, yeah, your emotions are everywhere.
13: Triple Mushroom murderer Erin Patterson will appeal her convictions, arguing she's the victim of a substantial miscarriage of justice. Her lawyers will prosecute the 51-year-old's case in August. If they fail, she'll remain behind bars until she's at least 82. And the Albanese government is moving forward with its planned tax changes, introducing legislation into federal parliament today. The proposed tax measures include reducing the capital gains tax discount and limiting negative gearing concessions to newly built homes.
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13: In sport, back to Origin, and Maroon skipper Cam Munster believes Kalen Ponga was hard done by after being sent off midway through the second half for his shoulder charge.
15: Spur of the moment kind of thing. Bit of speed. Cole's not the slowest bloke in the game. He's probably one of the quickest, and KP's coming in to make a tackle. So it is what it is. I thought it might have been head on head. The split obviously on KP's ear, but the referee in the bunker saw it differently.
13: And the AFL says it's happy for James Hird to coach Essendon again after Brad Scott was sacked earlier this week. It comes a decade after the supplement scandal. That's the latest news and sport.
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17: Cloudy and 18 today, showers increasing 19 tomorrow, showers for Saturday 18 and showers 17 on Sunday. 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

0: 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Ray Romano.
1: I was at a red light the other day and the guy was selling roses, you know? 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By the way, the rose, if you're married for a while, that rose on the corner, that doesn't work. 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Thank you very much. Thanks for rolling down the window.
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3: 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There's congestion all the way through the CBD. 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
4: 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Investing carries risk. Gravesend West, a breakdown on the freeway outbound near the Means Days ramp. A car being Trina rollover on Allgate Valley Road on a blind corner in Allgate. Roadworks today too on Glenburn Road, Tranmere. Bridge Road, Power Hills West, Brisbane Road, Keswick, Port Wakefield Road, Mawson Lakes, South Road, Edwardstown, Grand Trunk Way, Port Adelaide and Greenhill Road at Unley. 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
7: Morning, I'm Phoebe Humphrey. Queensland has suffered a 22-20 defeat to New South Wales in a controversial Origin opener in Sydney. The Maroons led 20-6 before Kalyn Ponga was sent off midway through the second half, sparking the Blues' comeback. Debutant Sam Walker telling Nine the loss stings.
8: It's a hard one to sort of reflect on right now, but yeah, disappointed, I guess.
7: The federal government has struck a deal with every state and territory to fully fund public schools. The agreement will pump $20 billion into public schools over the next decade and another $50 billion in the decade to follow. The search for Gus Lamont in South Australia is ongoing, with police scouring waterways and creek beds. The four-year-old was last seen at his family's remote property near Yunta in September last year. And Matthew Perry's personal assistant has been jailed for his role in the actor's death. Kenneth Awamasa injected the 54-year-old friend star with a fatal dose of ketamine in October 2023 and was the last person to see Perry alive. He's been sentenced to 3 years and 5 months.
5: Cruise 1323 Sport. In sport,
7: New South Wales has pulled off the biggest comeback in Origin history to stun Queensland 22-20. Nathan Cleary orchestrated the fight back from 20-0 down, scoring a try before setting up James Tedesco's match winner at the death.
9: Yeah, it's just Origin. It was absolutely crazy, but that's why we love the game. It was honestly a tale of two halves, but Teddy's actually him. Just to come with that big play at the end, unbelievable.
7: And Will Day will play his first game for Hawthorn this year in tonight's Round 12 AFL opener against the Saints. That's the latest news and sport.
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5: Cloudy and 18 today, showers increasing 19 tomorrow, showers for Saturday 18 and showers 17 on Sunday. 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
12: It is a very, very chilly Thursday morning. It's only 11 degrees. We're still not used to these overnight lows yet, are we? And winter is still ahead of us. G'day, it's Huggy, the More Music Breakfast Show for the Hospital Research Home Lottery. Straight after ELO, we're going to play an 80s song with a real 60s Motown feel. And that was done intentionally because the artist was a big fan of that genre. And in fact, the video clip for the song is very 60s Motown looking as well. We've got a 70s triple play coming up when we find out how a band got its very, very weird name in the next 20 minutes on Cruise 1323.

Classic Hits Cruise 1323 with a 70s triple play for you now. The first one for you Thursday morning and third in the lineup is a band that many people still think is an individual person. And in fact, we'll hear from the band to find out how they got their weird name after we play them on Cruise.

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0: 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Well, Lynyrd Skynyrd is named after the band's gym teacher at high school.
1: He used to get us in trouble for having long hair in school, for it was just down to our eyebrows or touching our ears back in the 60s, but we liked the Beatles and we wanted to be a band, so we tried to grow it long. But when gym class, he noticed it shaking and stuff and kick you out to get a haircut. So after a while, we just quit school and said, no, we're not doing it, and grew our hair and played in the band. But now you kids stay in school.
0: So the boys' gym teacher, Lynyrd Skynyrd, became their band name, Lynyrd Skynyrd. A news update for you in a tick, and then one of the disco divas of the 70s.
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10: 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Breakdown on the freeway outbound near the Bees Days ramp. Another one in Albert Park, Port Road, Cheltenham Parade. 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Plus, there's a camera two on Clayson Road at Salisbury East. 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
12: Morning, I'm Phoebe Humphrey. New South Wales has pulled off an Origin heist, storming back from 20 down to stun Queensland 22 to 20 in Sydney. Maroons fullback Kalen Ponga was sent off midway through the second half for a shoulder charge. The Blues cashing in as James Tedesco sealed the match winner. Blues coach Laurie Daly says they fought till the death.
13: I'm really happy that we didn't play well, but we fought. And I would have been not devastated, but even if we didn't win, I would have taken a lot out of it.
12: Aaron Patterson's lawyers are preparing to appeal the Triple Mushroom Killer's convictions, arguing they're the result of a substantial miscarriage of justice. They've lodged their papers and are set to plead the 51-year-old's case in August. Patterson serving a minimum 33 years jail. And the federal government's super tax legislation will be introduced today. The bill entwines changes to capital gains tax and negative gearing with income tax relief. The coalition says it won't support the changes, so Labor will have to rely on the Greens to pass it.
11: Cruise 1323 Sport.
12: In sport, Queensland coach Billy Slater has weighed in on Kalen Ponga's sensational send-off. The Maroon was dismissed for the rest of the game for a shoulder charge halfway through the second term, opening the door for the Blues.
14: Argue all we want, but it is what it is. Like, let's call them. I haven't got any problems with it. Obviously, you know, feels he's let his team down, but those things happen in games.
12: And former Eagles coach Adam Simpson says coaches are hesitant to go for the vacant Essendon role because they can't see anyone else but James Hird getting hired. That's the latest news and sport.
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0: Adelaide's Classic Hits Cruise 1323 with Bob Dylan. On some of his songs, he's a rocker, but on that one, he's a knocker. It's 11 degrees outside at the moment, cloudy, and around 18, 19 degrees in the burbs for today. It's Huggy here this morning. The Christian O'Connell Show is back this afternoon. They're on the hunt for five deserving pubs around Australia to receive $5,000. And yesterday afternoon, they heard from Rochelle.
1: Our local pub that we really like at the moment is called the Family Inn at Rydalmere. Whenever we go there, we always have a really great time. It just seems a place that's welcome for everyone. I think, like, the indoor area needs to be the sprucing up. Like, there's some lounges in the corner and, like, I would like, you know, a new lounge. You know, my husband and I sort of fight over who's getting the best lounge when we get there. You know, we'll try and keep our domestic arguments out of public places.
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3: 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A breakdown on the up track near the Mees Days Wrap. Another breakdown, Port Road, Cheltenham Parade, Albert Park, a Carby tree and rollover, Aldgate Valley Road in Aldgate. 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

0: Classic Hits, Cruise 1323 with the AFL Match of the Day this Saturday, the one that you won't find on free-to-air telly. 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
2: Hi Adelaide, Fiona Ellis-Jones here from Your News Now. It's a chilly 12 degrees this morning. 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
7: 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Foggy around the place this morning, so take care out there. On the freeway down track at Hundorf near the Verdun interchange, smash. A breakdown on the up track at Crafers West, slowing outbound near the Bees Days ramp. Another breakdown as well, Port Road, Cheltenham Parade, Albert Park, and a car v tree and rollover, Aldgate Valley Road at Aldgate as well. 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
9: Morning, I'm Phoebe Humphrey. New South Wales has pulled off its greatest ever comeback in last night's Origin Series opener in Sydney. The Blues recovering from a 20-0 deficit to win 22 points to 20 with a converted try to James Tedesco with a minute to go, securing the win. Maroons coach Billy Slater says his Queensland boys are heartbroken.
10: They played with so much heart in that last 23 minutes and New South Wales did a great job. They had to chase the points down and they got them.
9: Game two is in Melbourne on June 17. The federal government has signed funding deals with all of the states and territories, committing $70 billion to public schools over the next two decades. The agreement ties funding to measures like national phonics checks and new numeracy testing, which will be rolled out across schools this year. And five people who'd been trapped for more than a week in a flooded cave in Laos have been found alive. Authorities say they're in good spirits. However, another two people remain unaccounted for. The next step is to get the group safely out.
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9: In sport, returning to Origin and Blues coach Laurie Daly has been asked whether he feels vindicated by overlooking Dylan Edwards as fullback in favour of the match-winning James Tedesco.
11: Don't feel vindicated because I know that Dylan would have been outstanding. It was a really hard call, actually. Dill is playing really well for Penrith and Teddy's playing well for the Roosters. So it was just a gut feel that we thought that that was the way we were going to go.
9: And the AFL says it's happy for James Hurd to coach Essendon again after Brad Scott was sacked earlier this week. It comes a decade after the supplement scandal. That's the latest news and sport.
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12: 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Showers for Saturday 18 and showers 17 on Sunday. 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
13: About 15 minutes ago, for a fleeting moment, it was 12 degrees, but it's fallen back to 11 in Adelaide. It's Huggy for the More Music Breakfast Show, and straight after the Beatles in three great songs from now, a 1975 hit that is really emotional. However, if you reckon that's raw, you should have heard the original version that came out in 71, written and recorded by Danny Whitten of Crazy Horse, which of course was Neil Young's backing band. It's really sad on top that Danny had a real tragic life and died just a year after releasing it. So the song's heartbreak feels even more haunting knowing its backstory. It really didn't do much on the mainstream charts, did okay on the country charts. But the bloke that made it famous is singing it in three songs from now on Cruise 1323.

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0: Classic Hits Cruise 1323 with the sizzling 70s coming up at midday today. 10 in a row straight after the 12 o'clock news from the decade of double denim. But in the next 15 minutes, I want to tell you about a free festival which starts today. This might give you a hint.
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0: Classic Hits Cruise 1323 with 11 degrees in Adelaide at the moment ahead of a cloudy Thursday. Your full weather details coming up in the news update in a sec. Later this afternoon sees the start of the four-day Bastille Festival at Festival Plaza in town. It goes from today right through the weekend, a huge French food, wine and culture festival. There'll be crepes and cheese and wine tastings, live music, cabaret and fire performers, and plenty of outdoor French cinema in the Champagne Garden. Totally free to get along to that, so why not enjoy that over the next few days?
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2: 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Take care out there. A few things in the hills. A breakdown on the freeway up and near the Beanstays ramp, Crapers West. On the down track, a smash near the Verdun interchange at Harndorf. 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
4: Morning, I'm Phoebe Humphrey. New South Wales has pulled off the greatest comeback in Origin history to win Game 1 of the series. The Blues recovering from a 20-0 deficit to claim a two-point victory over the Maroons in Sydney. The surge led by Kalen Ponga being sent off with 23 minutes of play, topped off by James Tedesco scoring a try in a last-gasp match winner.
5: I think I bombed one earlier and I wanted to make up for it, so just told Nate to put it up for me and go and compete, and just happy I came down at the end.
4: They're on 9. Game 2 is in Melbourne on June 17. The federal government is facing growing pressure to scrap its capital gains tax proposal. Labor will introduce its first bill on the tax changes into Parliament today, but it won't be without backlash. Education Minister Jason Clare has told Seven he doesn't want young Aussies locked out of the housing market.
6: Something's broken here, and we've got to fix it. That's fundamentally what this is all about.
4: And home buyers could be spared another interest rate hike next month. Better than expected inflation figures has fueled hopes the Reserve Bank will hold fire, opting for an increase in August instead.
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4: In sport, back to Origin, and Maroon skipper Cam Munster believes Kalen Ponga was hard done by after being sent off midway through the second half for his shoulder charge.
7: Oh, look, it's like Billy talked about with the positioning, like spur of the moment kind of thing. Bit of speed. Cole's not the slowest bloke in the game. He's probably one of the quickest, and KP's coming in to make a tackle. So it is what it is. I thought it might have been head-on-head. The split, obviously, on KP's ear, but the referee in the bunker saw it differently.
4: And to AFL, Will Day will play his first game for Hawthorn this year in tonight's Round 12 opener against the Saints. That's the latest news and sport.
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9: 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Showers for Saturday 18 and showers 17 on Sunday. 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

0: Bob Welsh, the guy famous for leaving Fleetwood Mac just before they became famous. Thank goodness he had that solo song to live on the royalties from. G'day, it's Huggy here on your Thursday morning with 11 degrees in town at the moment, around about 18, 19 degrees in town in the burbs today. A cloudy day ahead of us, showers increasing tomorrow, and then more showers over the weekend, temps of only around 17 degrees. Saturday night, though, it heats up with your party favourites, Uninterrupted, no commercials on the Saturday Night Jukebox from 6 o'clock onwards, thanks to Phil Hoffman Travel. But we'll spend Saturday night at the movies next.
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2: 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Foggy around the place, take care out there this morning in the hills. A few things happening. Smash on the freeway down track near the Verdun interchange at Handorf. Breakdown on the up track, slowing outbound at Crafers West near the Mees Days ramp. Also Carvey Tree and Rollover, Aldgate Valley Road, Aldgate, and Findon Lights out, Findon Road, Crittenden Road. Also roadworks today, Bridge Road, Parra Hills West, Tapley Hill Road, West Beach, and for Wakefield Road, Mawson Lakes. 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Because when a child is sick or injured, family stays. 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

0: Classic Hits Cruise 1323 with Huggy wrapping up the More Music Breakfast Show for the Hospital Research Home Lottery. Grab the 9 o'clock update for you in a moment, including the latest in sport and the weekend weather for Adelaide. Coming up in the next hour, we'll hear from Supertramp. We'll play Huey Lewis in the news. And also, just want to recap the details on Don McLean's tour of Adelaide on the American Pie 55th anniversary tour when we play American Pie in its entirety next hour.
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21: Morning, I'm Phoebe Humphrey. The Deputy Liberal Leader has repeated the Coalition's pledge to scrap Labor's planned changes to negative gearing and capital gains tax if it wins the next election. The bill's heading to Parliament today with the government needing the Greens' support. But Jane Hume has told Nine the reforms wouldn't last under a Coalition government.
22: We absolutely will. We are going to repeal these terrible toxic taxes.
21: An appeal date has been penciled in for mushroom murderer Erin Patterson. The 51-year-old and her lawyers will try to overturn her triple murder conviction on seven grounds, including a dispute of evidence in August. And one of the fathers of the so-called ISIS brides says his daughter shouldn't be punished for making a mistake. Nesreen Zahab was one of 19 women and children who arrived in Australia on Tuesday after leaving a Syrian camp. Her dad, Zakaria, has told Nine he's just thankful to have her home.
23: Very happy. She's good, and I thank Australian government very much. It is the best country in the world.
21: No arrests have been made within the latest group.
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21: In sport, Queensland have victory ripped away at the death by New South Wales in a 22-20 loss in Origin 1 in Sydney. The Maroons led by 14 midway through the second half when Kalen Ponga was sent off for a shoulder charge. And the AFL says it's happy for James Hurd to coach Essendon again. Hurd has put up his hand to return to the role a decade on from the supplement scandal. League boss Andrew Dillon telling Fox Hurd has been active as a coach since then and they won't be interfering.
25: Ultimately, it'll be a decision that the Essendon Footy Club board will make.
21: That's the latest news and sport.
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26: Cloudy at 18 today, showers increasing 19 tomorrow, showers for Saturday 18 and showers 17 on Sunday. 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
0: Some of my favourite 70s songs include Dreamer and Breakfast in America, Bloody Well Right and The Logical Song, and fair to say that most people consider Supertramp a 70s band, but they had a couple of really awesome songs in the 80s. I'm going to play one of them for you in the next 15 minutes. Also, just want to recap Don McLean's tour details for the American Pie 55th anniversary tour. 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

lot of people forget that Supertramp did have some hits in the 80s. Classic hits, Cruise 1323, jumping back in time to another 70s triple play now. And right in the middle of it is Don McLean with a reminder that he is playing at the Thebe on Friday, October 23, on the American Pie 55th Anniversary Tour. You'll get to hear that song, which I am going to play for you in a sec, but also all of his other big hits like Vincent, Starry Starry Night, and I Love You So, and Castles in the Air, and so many others. Just a great performer. Looking forward to that and this 70s triple play on Cruise 1323.

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0: And the music sounded like this. 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Cruise 1323. Oh, yeah.